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I lay there in the sun and felt it caressing my face as I fell asleep and dreamed. I dreamed I was in a Hollywood movie.

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0: ABC Oldies. Let's just think about it a little bit. It's Aretha Franklin playing the best of the 60s, 70s, and more. J.P. McCartney, I've got great stuff for you. Ike and Tina Turner coming up. Bobby Vinton and ELO. Jeff Lynne, by the way, is on tour or will be coming on tour later this year. Hopefully you'll get a chance to see him somewhere in the U.S.
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ABC Oldies, the best of the 60s, 70s, and more. 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

0: ABC Oldies. It was supposed to be released as a single in the mid-60s. Never happened. Beatles version of Shout. J.P. McCartney playing the best of the 60s, 70s, and more. And if you haven't heard yet, the Beatles' Let It Be is coming back out. Yep. Cleaned up, restored, sound and everything. Peter Jackson, who did the Get Back movie, is coming out on May the 8th. Mark on your calendar on Disney Plus.
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0: Oldies, Elvis Memory. 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

From Feature Story News in New York, I'm Mitch McCann. UK Health Secretary Wes Streeting has resigned from British Prime Minister Sir Keir Starmer's government. After talks between President Donald Trump and Xi Jinping, the US says China agrees with Washington's position that Iran can never have a nuclear weapon. And the International Air Transport Association has warned that higher flight costs will be inevitable for travellers in Europe during the coming months.

0: 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McCartney, playing the best of the 60s, 70s, and more. 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

0: ABC oldies. Of course, April's tax time in the U.S. Beatles tax man J.P. McCartney. Speaking of McCartney, Paul's son James has a new single out. And it's Sean O'Lennon, the co-writer. So the Lennon-McCartney team, different generation. We've got it coming up on ABC Oldies.
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0: 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I haven't played it in the last 6 years, believe it or not. 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

From Feature Story News in New York, I'm Mitch McCann. UK Health Secretary Wes Streeting has resigned from British Prime Minister Sir Keir Starmer's government. After talks between President Donald Trump and Xi Jinping, the US says China agrees with Washington's position that Iran can never have a nuclear weapon. And the International Air Transport Association has warned that higher flight costs will be inevitable for travellers in Europe during the coming months.

0: BBC Oldies, the best of the 60s, 70s, and more. It was actually a commercial much after the fact. Who wears short shorts? Well, Nair wore them in the commercials. That's the Royal Teens. J.P. McCartney recently heard that Nino Tempo and April Stevens fame passed away. Not only did he have a lot of hits as part of the duo, but he was a member of the Wrecking Crew. We've got Whispering from Nino and April coming up on ABC Oldies.
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From Feature Story News in New York, I'm Mitch McCann. UK Health Secretary Wes Streeting has resigned from British Prime Minister Sir Keir Starmer's government. After talks between President Donald Trump and Xi Jinping, the US says China agrees with Washington's position that Iran can never have a nuclear weapon. And the International Air Transport Association has warned that higher flight costs will be inevitable for travellers in Europe during the coming months.

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I dreamed I was in a Hollywood movie and that I was the star of the movie. 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

0: ABC oldies. Let's just think about it a little bit. It's Aretha Franklin playing the best of the 60s, 70s, and more. J.P. McCartney, I've got great stuff for you. Ike and Tina Turner coming up. Bobby Vinton and ELO. Jeff Lynn, by the way, is on tour or will be coming on tour later this year. Hopefully you'll get a chance to see him somewhere in the U.S.
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ABC oldies, the best of the 60s, 70s, and more. This kid came from the same place that Perry Como did, in Canonsburg, PA, Bobby Fenton.

0: Pete McCartney playing the best of the 60s, 70s, and more. And if you haven't heard yet, the Beatles' Let It Be is coming back out. Yep. Cleaned up, restored, sound and everything. Peter Jackson, who did the Get Back movie, is coming out on May the 8th. Mark on your calendar on Disney+.
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0: the oldies, Elephant's Memory. They were a band that John Lennon loved. 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

From Feature Story News in New York, I'm Mitch McCann. UK Health Secretary Wes Streeting has resigned from British Prime Minister Sir Keir Starmer's government. After talks between President Donald Trump and Xi Jinping, the US says China agrees with Washington's position that Iran can never have a nuclear weapon. And the International Air Transport Association has warned that higher flight costs will be inevitable for travellers in Europe during the coming months.

0: Kramer and the Dakotas, The Other Side of Bad to Me. It's Little Children, a couple of great records. J.P. McCartney, we got Marvin Gaye on the way, and a brand new Ringo Starr single coming off his latest EP. It's on the way next on ABC Oldies.
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0: ABC Oldies, not losers at all. The Beatles, J.P. McCartney, they turned out to be the biggest winners. We got more great oldies coming up. The Classic Countdown, going back to 1963. It's next on ABC Oldies.
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ABC Oldies, the classic countdown, playing the top three hits from this week in 1963. Coming up at number two, a song that was number one for 3 weeks. As a matter of fact, it would be four next week, too. It's Andy Williams.

0: ABC Oldies, J.P. McCartney playing the top three from 1963. Andy Williams, Can't Get Used to Losing You. Time for the number one song now, the top of the pop, the cream of the crop.
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0: From Feature Story News in New York, I'm Mitch McCann. UK Health Secretary Wes Streeting has resigned from British Prime Minister Sir Keir Starmer's government. After talks between President Donald Trump and Xi Jinping, the US says China agrees with Washington's position that Iran can never have a nuclear weapon. And the International Air Transport Association has warned that higher flight costs will be inevitable for travellers in Europe during the coming months.
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This is Ian Finch. Coming up, we take a trip back to 1991 to count down the finest from this week's charts, including Rod Stewart, Rochford, The Waterboys and REM. But first, to take us there, this is Aha.

Aha with Stay On These Roads on the Ultimate Chart Show with me, Ian Finch, where it's time for our countdown of the finest from this week's charts in 1991, starting off at number 65 with In Excess.

third single to be released from INXS's album X, By My Side, gets our countdown of the finest from this day in 1991 off to a super chilled start. This is Ian Finch on your radio for the next 60 minutes. Coming up, Rod Stewart, Rochford, The Waterboys and REM, plus the finest from the week's album charts. But first, a record that often appears on lists of the best songs ever, and it's quite obvious to see why. Featuring Shara Nelson on lead vocals, this is Massive Attack.

Banderas, or Caroline Buckley and Sally Herbert to bring their names into the spotlight. Both former members of the Communards touring band, and a track that peaked at number 16 in the UK. That's This Is Your Life, Without an Eamon Andrews or a Michael Aspel in sight.

up a massive 35 places on this day, and a song that will be number one in 2 weeks' time and then stay there for over a month. Share with a Shoop Shoop song taken from the movie Mermaids, which starred Winona Ryder. Yes, kids, we're talking about Joyce from Stranger Things. This is Ian Finch playing the biggest and the best from the UK singles chart in 1991, and also the best from the albums. These are your top five. Performer number one from REM is at five with Out of Time. Rod Stewart is down two places to four with Vagabond Heart. Roxette are at three with Joyride. New in at two, Simple Minds with Real Life. And still at number one, Eurythmics with their greatest hits. But let's head back to the album sitting pretty at number five. From REM's Out of Time, this is side one, track two, the classic, Losing My Religion.

top five hit in the UK and a number one across Europe, Zucchero and Paul Young with Senza Una Donna, up 12 places to this week's 22. And first off, you heard REM with Losing My Religion, a song that won 2 Grammy Awards. This is Ian Finch playing the biggest and the best from the UK singles chart in 1991, still to come between now and the top of the hour. Rod Stewart. It's beating like a drum. The Waterboys.

Two songs that both peaked at number three in the UK, The Waterboys with The Hole of the Moon, a song first released in 85, but 6 years later it was ripping up the top 10. And first off you heard Rod Stewart with Rhythm of My Heart, a top five hit in both the UK and the US. Right, we're getting closer to our number one from 1991, but before we reveal what that is, here's a track that's been stuck at number two for the past 3 weeks. In fact, you could say it's just been sitting there.

0: James with Sit Down, a song first released in 1989, but peaking at number two on this day 2 years later. As for the rest of your top five, this is how things were looking in 1991. Up one place to five, The Wonder Stuff with Size of a Cow. The Waterboys are at four with The Hole of the Moon. At three, Madonna with Rescue Me. You just heard James at two, and still at number one for the fourth of 5 weeks. I'll leave you with Chesney Hawkes, and I'll see you next week.
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From Feature Story News in New York, I'm Mitch McCann. UK Health Secretary Wes Streeting has resigned from British Prime Minister Sir Keir Starmer's government. After talks between President Donald Trump and Xi Jinping, the US says China agrees with Washington's position that Iran can never have a nuclear weapon. And the International Air Transport Association has warned that higher flight costs will be inevitable for travellers in Europe during the coming months.

fall. Clarence Frogman Henry, the Frogman. You always hurt the one you love. Welcome to your Decades Breakfast. On the air Friday morning. We've reached the end of the week. We've done it.

The McCoys and Hang On Sloopy on your Decades Breakfast. Let's get into your lyric game this morning then. These are lyrics I got for you. In this dirty old part of the city where the sun refused to shine, people tell me there ain't no use in trying. What is that song? You should know that one this morning. Any ideas, me dears? In this dirty old part of the city where the sun refused to shine, people tell me there ain't no use in trying.

Classic Isley Brothers on your Decades Breakfast for your Friday morning. Harvest for the World on this day, 1976. ABBA, they scored their third UK number one single, singing about Fernando.

spin me round like a record at 45 RPM. Your Decade's Breakfast for a Friday morning. Abba, Fernando before that. On this day, 1970, the Beatles released their 12th and final album. It was called Let It Be.

0: Norman, Marmalade on your Decade's Breakfast, and the Beatles, Let It Be, from their 12th and final album back in 1970. That was the title track from the album. Let's do Year of Fortune.
1: 1974.
0: This morning then, back to 1974, back to the 70s. In a moment, I'll play a Barry Manilow. First up, 3 Degrees.

0: Barry Manilow. It's a miracle on your Decades Breakfast in the 3 degrees with the question of the day today. When will I see you again? That's your Year of Fortune this morning. Two songs, 1974. Brilliant. Right, on the way for you, I'll give you the lyrics to your lyric game again this morning, which is easy today.
1: Decades Breakfast.
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Listen, my friend, it's blowing in the wind. It's the answer to your lyric game, blowing in the wind this morning. These are the lyrics today for your Friday. In this dirty old part of the city where the sun refused to shine, people tell me there ain't no use in trying. A very famous song, that one. You should definitely know that.

Mungo Jerry in the summertime. Are you singing along today? Friday morning with Mark Gale. And let's do a musical birthday, shall we? It's a biggie too. On this day, 1940, Ricky Nelson was born.

Ricky Nelson, never be anyone else. Happy heavenly birthday today, Ricky Nelson, born on this day, 1940. On this day, 1954, BBC Radio in the UK banned the Johnny Ray song Such a Night after listeners complained about its suggestiveness. Ray was famous for beating up his piano and withering on the floor.

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1: Jerry Lee Lewis, those Great Balls of Fire, or is it Great Balls of Cheese? Some of you know what I'm talking about. Johnny Ray before that, and Such a Night. Let's give the answer to your lyric game this morning. These are the lyrics for your Friday morning. In this dirty old part of the city, where the sun refused to shine, people tell me there ain't no use in trying.

Feature Story News in New Delhi, I'm Neha Punia. It's US President Donald Trump's last day in China. Leaders of the world's two biggest economies are holding final talks in Beijing. Differences between the UAE and Iran spilled into the BRICS foreign ministers' meeting, with Tehran accusing Abu Dhabi of participating in strikes against it. Cuba's electric grid has partially collapsed after the country's energy minister said the island has completely run out of fuel because of a US blockade.

It's operatic at the end there. Captain Sensible and Happy Talk on your Decades Breakfast. Morning, wakey, wakey, rise and shine. What day is it? Oh, it's Friday. Fantastic. Right, on the show for you this hour, your 1 second wonder to play, and we'll find out what day it is today as well.

0: Kate's Breakfast, John Paul Young, Love Is In The Air, and Connie Francis and Robot Man. Decade's Breakfast with Mark Gale for a Friday morning. It's the 8th of May. Is it your day today? We'll find out in about 10 minutes' time. First up, we've got to do your 1 second wonder.
1: 1 second wonder.

0: Right, right, let's do it then. The final one of the working week. Your 1 second wonder for your Friday morning. You ready for this one? Here it is.
1: Give me the music before you.
0: I'll tell you what, that's as easy as the lyric game was this morning. Any ideas, me dears?
1: Give me the music before you.
0: Friday's 1 second wonder. Oh, I've been good to you today.

Wanna Dance and Sailor, Girls, Girls, Girls on your Decades Breakfast. Let's do another musical birthday this morning. Happy birthday today, Tony Tennille of Captain and Tennille, born on this day, 1943.

Light Orchestra, they were brilliant, weren't they, back in the day? And they're still great today too, to be fair. Living Thing and Captain and Tennille, love will keep us together. Happy birthday today, Tony Tennille, on this day, 1944. Bill Legend was born, drummer for glam rock band T-Rex.

everyone. Happy birthday to the legend, Bill Legend, literally a legend. Born on this day, 1944. He was with T-Rex back in the day. Morning from Mark Gale. Let's find out. We know it's Friday, but exactly what day is it today?

0: Mad 88 to May Donkey Day today. Visit a petting zoo or simply do some research into the underappreciated, stalwart, useful and intelligent beasts of burden known as donkeys. Have a Coke Day today. 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It's No Socks Day. 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

0: Jam won't be there. Back to 1985 on your Decade Breakfast. We are doing your One Second Wonder this morning. Not hard today. Have a listen to this one.
1: Give me the music before you.
0: And let me tell you, there's a connection between that answer and the song we just played you. Do you know what it is?

Irish rhythm of the night on your Decades Breakfast. 3.5 minutes of musical goodness right there. Another corker back from 1985. Must have been a good year for music, right? On this day, 1951, Chris France was born. He was drummer with Talking Heads.

Is that your favourite song from the Talking Heads? They've done some corkers, haven't they? Wild, wild life. On your Decades Breakfast, let's go 60s on this day, 1943. Paul Samuel Smith was born, bassist with the Yardbirds.

0: and Be My Baby, back to 63 and 1966 for the Yardbirds and Shapes of Things. Let's give the answer to your 1 second wonder this morning. Did you work out what it was?
1: 1 second wonder.
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0: This was Friday's 1 second today.
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0: So earlier on, we played you James Ingram, Michael McDonald, and Michael McDonald was part of our 1 second wonder answer today. The Doobie Brothers, Take Me in Your Arms, Rock Me.

start of the working week, your 1 second wonder. How you been doing this week? Have you got all five, or you just got a few here or there, or just the one? That's all right. It's the partaking that counts. Doobie Brothers, Take Me in Your Arms, Rock Me. That is your 1 second wonder answer for your Friday morning, and that is it. Your decades breakfast done. Thanks for tuning in this morning. More of the songs you love to sing.

0: feature story news in New Delhi, I'm Neha Punia. It's US President Donald Trump's last day in China. Leaders of the world's two biggest economies are holding final talks in Beijing. Differences between the UAE and Iran spilled into the BRICS foreign ministers' meeting, with Tehran accusing Abu Dhabi of participating in strikes against it. Cuba's electric grid has partially collapsed after the country's energy minister said the island has completely run out of fuel because of
1: the greatest oldies of all time. Like this.

0: would like to see Andy Burnham as a priority.
1: One student has died after a meningitis outbreak in Reading, with their close contacts being offered antibiotics as a precaution. One case has been confirmed, with two others also being treated, though it's not thought to be the same strain as an outbreak in Kent in March. UK Health Security Agency say the risk to the public is very low. British Gas have agreed to pay a £20 million settlement to customers who've had a prepayment meter installed without their permission. The company will compensate customers who were affected in 2018 to 2021 on top of payments already made. They'll also write off up to £7 million of energy debt for vulnerable customers. The man behind a £5 million gift to Reform UK leader Nigel Farage is the sixth wealthiest Brit. That's according to the Sunday Times Rich List. Cryptocurrency investor Christopher Harborne boasts a wealth of over £18 billion. Whilst living in Thailand, he's also donated millions to Reform UK. And the amount of butterflies you see may be decreasing. That's according to the Butterfly Conservation, who believe the number is dropping because of climate change. Kate Merry is head of engagement for Butterfly Conservation. She says we need to take action to protect them.
2: 80% of species have declined in the last 50 years due to habitat loss and climate breakdown. And so for us, if we know that more people care about butterflies, we also know that they're more likely to take action to protect them.
1: Well, ahead of the big butterfly count, the public are also being asked to vote for their favourite. From Radio News Hub, I'm Frankie Hessein.
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9:03. A very good morning then. Welcome along. It is Friday morning. It's the morning show. 3 hours of all you need to know. Getting ahead to the weekend when the weather may well be on our side. We've got the excitement. It does say excitement. Eurovision, of course, happening on Saturday. A retro chart today after the headlines. It's 11 back to 1984. And a happy birthday to Mike Oldfield. He's going to be our featured artist this morning. The Bradshaw's 2 Nuts at 9. And that is your Friday morning.

setting the tone for the programme today. I don't want to lull you into a false sense of security, thinking you're listening to professionals here. Oh, no, we just love the music. That one, back to 1978. I know, can't you just tell? It's instant replay, Dan Hartman. Now, another one of those, sadly, we lost quite some years ago. But in his wake, leaving some fab songs. And isn't that a thing, you know? I suppose it's a bit like being an actor or an actress that when you finally do keel over, maybe you'd be forgotten in an ordinary world. But when you've committed something to vinyl or celluloid, well, you kind of live on forever. There he was then, instant replay, getting us underway for our Friday morning programme. Now, let's have a look at the first part of the national newspapers, just to try and be a little serious for a moment. And many of the papers, of course, dominated by Keir Starmer's fight to stay on as Prime Minister. Now, Thursday, of course, seeing the Health Secretary Wes Streeting resigning from Cabinet, although he didn't launch a leadership bid. Financial Times summarising events as Starmer's battle begins. Now, according to the paper, the Prime Minister is looking down the barrel of an agonising and protracted leadership crisis after what's described as a day of drama, including the resignation by the Labour MP Josh Simons from his seat near to Manchester. Now, that effectively offered the current Mayor of Manchester, that Andy Burnham, a route back to Westminster, which would allow him to launch a leadership bid all of his own. I dare say we'll be talking about that a little later on. The Metro has a reimagining of the dramatic power struggle as a result of the rivals. Now, this features Streeting, Burnham and the former Deputy Prime Minister Angela Rayner as characters in the raucous TV series, along with Keir Starmer elevated to the role of Lord Baddingham. I think you've got to have watched it to understand any of those allusions. Now, many of the papers today are leading on Andy Burnham's ambitions, with the Sun declaring Burn to run. The paper explaining that following Simon's decision to step aside, Andy Burnham will need to be chosen as Labour's candidate by the party's National Executive Committee before he can run for the seat. Now, this is in a place called Makersfield. Now, following his approval, there would then need to be a by-election. The Sun noting, though, that the Reform UK leader Nigel Farage has promised to throw absolutely everything at winning the seat. Now, if Burnham did win the seat, he would then be obviously an MP and as such eligible to try to win the premiership. Elsewhere today, and Burnham also front and centre of this morning's Daily Telegraph, which has been told that his bid to be the Labour Party candidate for Makersfield will not be blocked by the NEC. It's writing that the current Mayor of Manchester made a decoded reference to his leadership ambitions when he announced his intention to run for the seat, saying that he hoped to change Labour for the better and make it a party you can believe in again. Well, that's the first part of our national newspapers for this Friday morning. More to come after this.

The Beatles and When I'm 64 are marching inexorably in that direction, which is quite depressing. It's 9:13. It is Eurovision weekend. I know you're excited, aren't you? I can tell by the way you're listening. I dare say we'll squeeze a couple of Eurovision classics in. We're doing quite well at that. We like to try and drum up a bit of enthusiasm. It's rather difficult to get excited about anything, but we'll do our best. Now, let's have a look at the second part of the national newspapers today. And Andy Burnham making his move, that's according to the Times today, calling it the first step in his campaign to remove Keir Starmer from power. Now, following Burnham's announcement, a cabinet minister suggesting to the paper that Keir Starmer would be considering his position overnight and debating whether to fight or to simply step aside. The Guardian saying that the move has ended days of speculation about whether Andy Burnham could secure a path back to the Commons, and that it underlines the rather precarious nature of Keir Starmer's premiership. In addition to Burnham, the paper covering the other events that unfolded on Thursday, resignation, of course, of Wes Streeting, and a resolution ultimately for Angela Rayner, who was cleared by HMRC over her tax affairs. Crash and Burnham, that's the Star's headline, suggesting that the Labour Party's King of the North could well be replaced as the Mayor of Manchester by the former Manchester United striker Gary Neville. Elsewhere, and Streeting and Burnham are declared to be contenders in the battle for the Premiership on the front page of The Eye today, saying that the rest of the Cabinet must now decide whether they will stick with Starmer or encourage a timetable for a leadership contest. It says that Wes Streeting resigned with a devastating critique of Keir Starmer's performance, adding that he has called for the best possible candidates in a leadership contest and a battle of ideas instead of factions. And so it begins. Now, that's the Mirror's take on everything, marking out Labour's battleground. Wes Streeting, Andy Burnham and Angela Rayner all pictured on the front page, with the paper declaring that they are lining up to challenge the Prime Minister as the economy finally starts growing and the NHS waiting cuts are down for the first time in years. The Daily Mail today referring to the trio as Labour's great pretenders and saying that Keir Starmer's government was frozen in the headlights yesterday as plots to topple him finally burst into the open. And finally today, Daily Express leading with a quote from Wes Streeting following his resignation yesterday, in which the Health Secretary said that where we need vision, we have a vacuum. And on that Dyson bombshell, well, that's our national newspapers today, hopefully colouring the picture in between now and midday today.

bust a blood vessel. He probably did too. And with Badman's Lip Up Fatty. Yeah, indeed. We like to try and pride ourselves on playing a fairly eclectic mix of music. How are we doing today then? We're all over the place and we love it. It's fast approaching 20 past nine. Asda. Now, they've been named the cheapest supermarket for branded groceries for the third consecutive month. Now, I mention this because everybody's having to tighten their belts at the moment. And with the standard prices at Asda, even beating loyalty cards at supermarkets, including Tesco and Sainsbury's. All of this data coming out from Which this morning. Now, for one of those, or in fact, for those who don't use those infernal loyalty cards, Which finding that 240 branded items at Sainsbury's were 17% more expensive than they were at Asda. Now, that does not offer exclusive prices to Asda reward customers. Tesco, now this sort of shopping basket, well, I say basket, it's quite an expensive basket. This one coming in at £912.56. I'm assuming this was a virtual shop because I'm not convinced you get that many items in a trolley. But coming in at 15% more had you bought them at Tesco. Now, there were 240 items in this basket of shopping. Well, it's more like something you need a forklift truck for, in fairness, including Dol Mayo Bolognese Sauce, Nescafe Azira Instant Coffee, and Mr. Kipling Angel Cake Slices. Very specific, this. Now, that coming in at £795.21 at Asda. It also meant that for the third consecutive month, the UK's two biggest supermarkets were more expensive than Waitrose on branded items for shoppers who chose not to play the loyalty card game. Now, the biggest item on average, you'll never guess this, so we won't have a quiz because we could be here for a long time. It was Colgate Plaque's Cool Mint Mouthwash. Yeah, you were thinking of getting some of that. Well, apparently that's £2 at Asda and £4.50 at both Tesco and Sainsbury's. A difference of some 125%. And if babies are your thing, well, in another example, a 50-pack of Pampers Premium Protection, a new baby. They've got the word diapers in here, no idea why. Maybe they're trying to appeal to the younger generation who don't speak English anymore, all opting for that transatlantic drawl. But anyway, they would cost you £4.54 with a Tesco club card, £8.70 if you chose not to give all your private information to Tesco by using their club card. That is a really big difference of some 92%. So it really does pay to shop around. Obviously, there's stacks of examples of this given. I do have a look online. We're all about saving money these days.

Mamas and Papas. You knew that already, didn't you? And Monday, played on a Friday morning. I do these things just to confuse you. Now, we're told that nearly half of people are reconsidering their travel plans for the summer amidst the prospect of flight cancellations, geopolitical tensions, which is probably the exact word you'd put on it, and rising holiday anxiety. Now, holidaymakers, we're told, are increasingly rethinking that summer getaway. Around about 47% saying that conflicts in the Middle East and Ukraine could well influence changes to their own travel plans. Now, we're going to be joined at 10:30 this morning by the travel expert Seamus McCauley, who's going to be telling us all about travellers' concerns and what they can do to try and assuage some of them. Spain still apparently the nation's favourite destination, with bookings up 28% year on year, but many other countries around the world are seeing a very definite decline. Now, Seamus McCauley is from Holiday Extras, as I mentioned, with us at 10:30 today.

0: Andy Bell, Vince Clarke together, of course, still sounding fairly erasure-esque. Or is it erasure-esque? I can't decide which. And a little respect to independent local radio Friday morning at just after 9:30.
1: From Radio News Hub, I'm Frankie Hairsign. The Prime Minister is under intense pressure with Andy Burnham finding a route back to Parliament and Wes Streeting resigning from government. One student has died after a meningitis outbreak in Reading, with their close contacts being treated as a precaution. The cryptocurrency billionaire behind the £5 million gift to Nigel Farage has been named on the Sunday Times British Rich List. And British Gas have agreed to pay a £20 million settlement to customers who had a prepayment meter installed without their permission that also wipes £70 million of debt for vulnerable customers. You are

25 minutes away from 10, Rolls Royce and Love Don't Live Here Anymore. Picking up on a story that we've heard in the news this morning, and this one coming out of Reading in Berkshire, with a college student having died. Two other people are being treated too after cases of meningitis reportedly breaking out. That's according to the UK Health Security Agency. Now, it's been saying that close contacts of those affected are being offered antibiotics as a precaution. The agency saying that the person who sadly died was a student at Henley College in Oxfordshire, and it was sharing information about the infection with students and parents to all affected schools. It did add, though, that the risk to the wider public was quite low. Now, the UK Health Security Agency saying that one case has now been confirmed as meningitis B, and it was awaiting the results from further tests. It hasn't yet said, though, what the link to Reading is. Now, in a statement, Henley College saying that their student had died earlier this week, and its thoughts and condolences with his family, of course. They said that they are supporting those affected, and out of respect for the family, they will not be providing any further details at this time. The heart surgery, now that is a GP practice in Henley-on-Thames, saying that they were in contact with the agency due to the college's location, adding too that the agency was actively contacting anybody who might be at risk due to close association with the student involved. They said, though, that anybody who hadn't been contacted didn't need any treatment. Students and staff can attend the sixth form college as usual, they say. Now, 2 months ago, you may remember, two people died following an outbreak of meningitis B in Kent. That linked to a nightclub in Canterbury. And back in April, three young people, they contracted meningitis in Dorset. A consultant epidemiologist at the UK Health Security Agency saying that it is really sad to have had three separate outbreaks in such a short space of time, adding too that it's a very rare disease, but when it strikes, it can be fatal. He said that we've had the one strain from one of the cases in Reading, and we know that it is quite distinct from the one that broke out in Kent, and indeed also too from the one in Dorset. Now, they've identified, they say, a social network where the three are connected, and they're almost certain that that is going to be the same strain. Finally saying that they do have the infection means, and they have the same preventative measures, and will, they say, try to identify the contacts and to protect them with a mix of both antibiotics and vaccines. Andy Lloyd's Morning Show. Now, Friday is going to be dry with sunny spells for most of us. Further showers likely to affect windward coasts at first, with a few scattered showers developing inland across both England and Wales. Not as heavy, though, as yesterday. Tonight, now, a few showers drifting southwards, many areas dry with clear spells. Cloud and rain that's arriving across the far west towards dawn. A patchy frost is possible in the countryside. And as we head into the weekend, now, a sunny morning for Saturday for most of us. Cloud and rain, though,

Suzanne Vega, along with DNA and the remix of Tom Steiner. The original version is exactly the same, but wholly a cappella. It's a fine piece of music, but I rather think that the remix version really gave it that, well, I don't know what, that je ne sais quoi. Yeah, I'm trying to be clever now. Mike Oldfield, he's celebrating today. Much referred to for some reason by Alan Partridge, no idea why. Now retired, the multi-instrumentalist, who of course gave us Tubular Bells. Now, I shan't be playing that because I would lose the will to live, because it's not something I like, which reminds me of The Omen too. But, well, we've certainly got a few others to throw in.

first track this morning from Mike Oldfield. Yep, he's the birthday boy, 73 today. Time just after 9:45, and time for our extreme daftness. Yep, Nuts at Nine could be a guilty pleasure, could be a comedy classic, could just be a truly appalling song, one that was really big in the charts. You asked for it. You didn't ask for it. Well, here it is anyway.

0: Tweet, tweet.
1: When she says it, it's red. She's only a poor little bird.
0: That's right.
2: The Ramblers and the Sparrow, which sounded like it had been recorded in some toilet somewhere. Really lousy quality. Do apologise about that. It's only, though, a hop, skip and a jump from that to There's No One Quite Like Grandma. And one day, you never know, I might. It's independent local radio. It's Friday morning. Let's get a little more serious and have a look what's going on in the world of business today.
3: The FTSE 100 closed higher on Thursday as ongoing political uncertainty was offset by encouraging UK GDP data, a cooling oil price and easing gilt yields. It closed up 47 points. Tate & Lyle has revealed it's in talks over a possible £2.7 billion takeover by US rival Ingredion Incorporated. The sweetener and ingredients firm says it's received an approach from the Illinois-based company worth 615 pence per share in cash. Ingredion has until 5pm on the 11th of June to make a firm offer or walk away under takeover panel rules. Jaguar Land Rover's revealed a further recovery in sales following a major cyber attack last year, which caused its profits to nosedive. The UK's largest car manufacturer, owned by India's Tata Motors, says sales volumes jumped in the 3 months after its factories restarted production. It was forced to halt production for 5 weeks in September of last year. And Asda has been named the cheapest supermarket for branded goods for the third consecutive month.

0: the Tramps. Imagine setting up a band and calling yourself the Tramps. I've no idea what they were thinking of there. Unless, of course, it's formed by Fred and Steve Tramp. I ought to have investigated this before I started. Hold back the night. It's 8 minutes away from 10 o'clock. Retro chat after the headlines at 11. Bradshaw's, of course, at a quarter past 10. And more tracks from Mike Oldfield. Time now, though, to go stateside.
1: It's time for more malicious gossip.
2: I'm Peter Reynolds, and this is your LA Spins Minute. Emily Blunt and Stanley Tucci received stars along Hollywood Boulevard's Walk of Fame. The two actors just reunited on screen for The Devil Wears Prada 2, reprising their roles of Emily Charlton and Nigel Kipling. Blunt actually introduced Tucci to her sister Felicity during the premiere of the original film in 2006, and they married 2 years later, which sounds like a movie. Rapper Jay Electronica was not happy when he got booed at his show in LA. What got

0: Tim Simonon doing his thing back from the late 1980s, just to prove that we really do have a fairly comprehensive record library. Sadly, as it turns out, not as many Mike Oldfield tracks as you might have wanted. We'll do our best towards the news with this.
1: I've been

0: feature story news in New Delhi. I'm Neha Punia. It's US President Donald Trump's last day in China. Leaders of the world's two biggest economies are holding final talks in Beijing. Differences between the UAE and Iran spilled into the BRICS foreign ministers' meeting, with Tehran accusing Abu Dhabi of participating in strikes against it. Cuba's electric grid has partially collapsed after the country's energy minister said the island has completely run out of fuel because of a US blockade.
1: The greatest oldies of all.

0: Elsewhere, close contacts of the student who died after a meningitis outbreak in the Reading area are being offered antibiotics as a precaution. Two other cases are being treated after at least one confirmed case of meningitis B, although it's not thought to be the same strain as the one linked to outbreaks in Kent in March. UK Health Security Agency say the risk to the public is very low. British Gas has agreed to a £20 million payout to compensate customers who had the prepayment meter installed without their permission. The energy supplier will also write off up to £70 million of energy debt for vulnerable customers. British Gas has apologised to those who were affected, with the chief executive saying they've taken actions to put it right. Screening men for prostate cancer using a blood test is likely to reduce deaths, but experts warn there are risks of overdiagnosis. Cancer Research UK has also raised concerns over the effectiveness of the treatment. The public are voting for their favourite butterfly this year by taking a What's Your Butterfly Personality quiz. It's ahead of the annual Big Butterfly Count. Kate Merry is the head of engagement for the Butterfly Conservation.
1: They're so beautiful, aren't they? And so iconic. I mean, it's hard not to react in a kind of positive way when you get that lovely glimpse of colour when you're out walking or in your garden or any kind of green space where you can enjoy seeing them.
0: And Sir David Beckham is Britain's first billionaire sporting star. He and his wife, Victoria, have been named on the Sunday Times Rich List, doubling their wealth since last year. From Radio News Hub, I'm Frankie Hersine.
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taken from the album A Tonic for the Troops. That's the album version, you see. We do things a little differently here, and like clockwork. 7 minutes past ten, very good morning. Welcome along. It is Friday morning. That was my attempt at a trumpet. Not very convincing. Luckily, though, they've sacked me from the Eurovision Orchestra, which is kind of handy, really, because it's all synthesizers, and my blip-blobs, well, they just don't work like they used to. We've got, of course, our own entry this time round. Look, Mum, No Computer, flying the flag for the United Kingdom. Although, maybe holding it upside down. Who knows? Just how will we get on? Well, it's certainly a brave entry, and although I'm certainly not of the demographic that's supposed to like it, I really do. I genuinely do. I think it's really, really quirky, and certainly should do well. It probably won't, because everybody hates us, but it's quite a good song. Well, let's wait and see. Not long now, though, as Saturday night all happens. We are going to be doing a couple of Eurovision tracks as well, because we're like that between now and midday. If you want to nominate something, don't make it too modern, though, because generally I don't have it. And you see, we got caught out with, yeah, it's our birthday boy today is Mike Oldfield. And we had a message through from Gazza, who has a habit of doing this, giving me a couple of tracks that I ought to be playing, neither of which we had. However, I sent the boss out on a mission, and he managed to find one of the tracks that I said we didn't have, which, well, we genuinely didn't. And now we do. Oh, the way we roll. Dynamic, if nothing else. Let's have a look at the national newspapers. That I can still do. Reporting in the Times today, suggesting that the Prime Minister Keir Starmer will be considering whether to fight on or to step down. An unnamed minister telling the paper that he needs to be able to leave with dignity. It's also quoting the Housing Secretary Steve Reid, who is reporting at a Spectator magazine event, that if anybody thinks there is a caped superhero that's coming our way with all the answers, well, they've got another thing coming. Daily Telegraph claiming that the Greater Manchester Mayor Andy Burnham has chosen to stand in a constituency which has significant support for Reform UK, because he's aiming to show that he can defeat Nigel Farage in a general election. The Guardian saying that Labour's National Executive Committee, now that's the body that decides whether or not Burnham could stand as a candidate, will make its decision very quickly, almost certainly according to the paper by the end of today. A profile of Andy Burnham, that's in the Financial Times, quoting one MP as saying that he is very conflict averse. Andy wants to be loved and avoids making difficult decisions. That's obviously a common thing to Andy's. Another one saying that I think the view that he's got is that he's not the Messiah, but he's a damn sight better than what we've got. Above photos of Andy Burnham is the former Health Secretary Wes Streeting and the former Deputy Prime Minister Angela Rayner, Daily Telegraph's headline reading, and so it begins. The Daily Mail's front page has a four-word headline above different photos of the same three potential candidates. The paper's take is, God help us all. The iPaper makes rather bleak reading for the Prime Minister, saying that whatever we may individually think of Starmer, it is over. So the question is not whether it should be done, but how it's done. Daily Star is their editorial lamenting the constant succession of underperformers at number 10 in recent years, which it believes has made the United Kingdom appear both weak and indecisive. And finally, in an interview with the Sun newspaper today, Reform UK's leader Nigel Farage saying that I believe Britain is broken at every level. Farage also predicting that a major economic downturn is just around the corner, and describing the prospect of one day becoming Prime Minister as slightly daunting, saying though that his party is now two-thirds ready to govern the United Kingdom. And those are our national newspapers for this Friday morning.

0: The Jacksons, you knew that, didn't you? And Blame It on the Boogie. 14 and a half past 10. It's Friday morning and the first ever bathing spot on the River Thames. Now, that is amongst 30 new sites open today as the season kicks off. We're told that the official bathing season begins today, running right through until the end of September. This season, seeing 464 sites open across England's coasts, rivers and lakes too, subject to regular water quality testing. Now, that gives people, we're told, a better idea of the state of the water that they are swimming, paddling or enjoying water sports in, or generally bathing. Now, this particular site at Ham and Kingston has become the first on the river in London to have the designated status as of today. Now, it marks, we're told, a milestone moment for improved water quality in the river, which has been declared biologically dead in the 1950s due to pollution. Now, other spots included in this are the filming location for the TV drama Broadchurch, poplar beaches, a meadow and a river site in the area that all inspired The Wind in the Willows, as well too as a spot in Yorkshire where the river Swale flows in waterfalls over limestone steps, which rather sounds like a scene from Emmerdale Farm. Now, the official bathing status follows a public consultation which saw 90% of responders backing their designation and a record number endorsing the Ham and Kingston site, which sounds like something you'd pick up at Subway. The Water Minister, Emma Hardy, saying that the introduction of these new bathing sites means a better monitoring of the waterways, a boost too, she says, for local tourism and greater confidence for local swimmers. At 16 past 10, let's have a look, shall we, at what's going on in Manchesterford.
1: Audrey.
2: What?
1: You're going to have the neighbours running for the air raid shelters.
2: Billy!
1: Good God, woman.
3: Right, Mum. I'm coming.
2: I've been shouting you long enough.
1: And loud enough.
3: I didn't hear you.
1: Well, you must have rag ears then.
3: What do you want me for, Mum? Am I had my tea yet?
2: Yes, you have. Just tidy these painting things away like I told you half an hour ago.
3: I was just only sticking my picture on my wall properly.
1: I stuck that up for you once.
3: Yeah, but I stuck it down again, didn't I? Because I didn't write my name on it, did I? And our sir at our school says we should always write our names on our pictures so he can tell who's done them and then he can give her a star or something for the bestest one, and mine might be the bestest one when I take it in to show our sir, but I'm going to have it on my wall for a bit first because I like it.
1: Go on, lad.
3: What?
1: Breathe in. If you ever get tongue-tied, we'll never undo it.
3: Have you done a drawing like you said, Dad? Can I see?
1: No, not yet. I'm still working on it.
2: He thinks he's Picasso.
1: Ah, so, Audrey.
2: Don't be so vulgar. How's school been, Billy? Do you like your new class?
3: It's all right, but it's a bit boring. I'm not even sitting next to Michael now, and I haven't got no one to talk to.
1: You're supposed to bloody listen.
2: Well, and what's your teacher like, love? Is he nice?
1: You're not supposed to be nice.
3: He's all right, but he's a bit boring. He says to us sometimes, have we got any questions? And then, when I asked him something, well, he just looked at me funny and didn't say nothing.
2: What did you ask him, love?
3: Does the Queen wear false teeth?
1: Biggin' hell, the poor sod. How many is there in your class? 40? Is your teacher bald? He should be with you lot.
3: Have you finished the picture yet, Dad?
1: No. Real art takes time.
3: Dad, I've been thinking. Instead of learning dead boring things at school, why don't they teach us interesting things?
2: Well, what like, Billy, love?
3: Like, does the Queen wear false teeth?
1: She does, actually, lad.
2: Well, shut up.
1: She does. And she has a false arm.
3: Does she, Dad?
1: Aye. You know when she rides around in her car waving to all the crowds of people for miles and miles? Well, it's a false arm, that.
2: It is not.
1: There is. There's someone ducked down pulling a piece of string.
3: Is there?
2: Elf, you'll have him repeating that rubbish at school.
3: Are you just only having a joke, Dad? It's funny, that. Have you finished your picture yet?
1: In a minute.
3: Dad, I've been thinking again.
1: You better go and have a lie down, then.
3: How much were cars when Jesus was born?
1: Ask your mother. She might remember.
2: Don't be so cheeky.
3: Dad.
1: Yes, it's done.
3: Hey, let's have a look. Wow, it's good, isn't it, Mum?
1: A work of art, Audrey, eh? Eh?
2: Why hasn't that cow got horns, though?
1: Well, there's several reasons why some cows don't have horns. Some cows are dehorned, some cows are bred without, and some fall off. But the main reason why this cow ain't got horns, Audrey, is that it's a bloody horse.
3: It's still good, though, Dad. Dad? Dad?
2: He's sulking, Billy. Look at him. Picasso.
1: Arsehole.

24 morning show, minutes past 10, playing again back to 1984 and Britain's entry in the Eurovision Song Contest. We're trying to drum up a bit of enthusiasm ahead of the contest proper tomorrow. We'll squeeze one or two more in between now and midday. And of course, the birthday boy today, it's Mike Oldfield, now in his 70s. He's actually kind of retired from performing, but he has left a plethora, or is it a dirge, an awful lot of music. Some of it not really very radio friendly. One of his biggest, of course, being Tubular Bells. That's would you call it a concept album? Probably so. It was certainly the one that put Virgin Records on the map. Just think, all of the things to do with Virgin are all directly attributable to that album. Of course, making an awful lot of money for the label when it was released back in the early 1970s. Now, British Gas making the news today, as you may have heard earlier. They've agreed to pay £20 million into a redress fund and to compensate customers to settle an investigation by the energy regulator, and this into the forced fitting of prepayment meters. Now, Ofgem found that the company had failed to meet the standards required when installing the meters and had breached license conditions specifically aimed at protecting customers in vulnerable situations. Now, 3 years ago, it emerged that debt agents working for British Gas had broken into the homes of vulnerable customers to fit these prepayment meters. Now, British Gas has since apologised, and the complete settlement package is going to cost the company up to £112 million in a mixture of payments, compensation and writing off customer debt. Now, back in 2023, the Times newspaper, they revealed how agents working for Avato Financial Solutions, now this a company working on behalf of British Gas, had forced their way into the home of a single father of three to install a prepayment meter. Now, after establishing that the property was unoccupied, an undercover reporter observed the agents work with a locksmith to force their way in and install the meter. Now, it turned out that this scandal was fairly popular across the industry. Some 40,000 customers had had a prepayment meter fitted without their permission in just 1 year. Now, suppliers including EDF, E.ON and Scottish Power had already agreed to pay compensation. Ofgem, though, investigating and subsequently banning the practice of fitting these prepayment meters without the customer's express permission. Now, the regulator too found that British Gas was first made aware of the problem back in 2018 through an external review. The problem again was flagged in an internal audit some 3 years later, but the company didn't suspend the practice until 2023. Boss of Ofgem is Tim Jarvis, saying that the company fell rather short of its treatment of an unacceptable number of vulnerable customers who had these prepayment meters fitted without their consent. As we mentioned then, on a lighter note, happy birthday today to Mike Oldfield. Now, apart from the obvious tracks that he gave us, he also gave us a song that wasn't a hit for him at all, went on to become a massive hit for Hall & Oates. This, though, is the original Mike Oldfield version.

0: Mike Oldfield celebrating his 73rd birthday today. That the original version of the song, which he wrote, went on to be a massive hit, though, for the American duo Daryl Hall and John Oates. 73 today. We'll squeeze a couple more in between now and home time at midday. And as I mentioned earlier, we're getting kind of rather mixed messages when it comes to aviation fuel. The Strait of Hormuz being closed is reportedly causing an awful lot of problems, although we're being told not to worry too much. Holidaymakers, though, are being warned to prepare for some travel disruption, as there is, quite honestly, an awful lot of uncertainty globally. Now, we're being told that nearly half of the people who do have travel plans are kind of rethinking them, maybe amidst the possibility of flight cancellations, more broadly, sort of tensions internationally or geopolitically. We're trying to sound all clever now. And generally, rising holiday anxiety. Now, many people are kind of rethinking things. We're told that just under half of the people who were questioned said that the conflicts in the Middle East and Ukraine could well influence changes to their own travel plans this year. Now, we're going to be joined in a moment by the travel expert Seamus McCauley. He's saying that many travellers are becoming more cautious about where and how they book holidays this summer. Now, recent weeks, some holiday airlines have suspended routes, also cancelling flights and reducing summer schedules amidst ongoing instability in the Middle East and what are described as wider operational pressures, including, of course, rising jet fuels. All of this is prompting an awful lot of concern amongst potential holidaymakers. Seamus, good morning. Thank you for joining us. Now, you're from Holiday Extras, and obviously we're very concerned now with all of the things that are going on in the world. So how much of a problem is it going to be this summer?
1: Good morning, Annie. Thanks for having us. I think the answer to that is yes, there will be some disruptions to travel this summer. There are every summer for one reason or another. But the headlines that people are seeing in the press, particularly last week, have probably fairly extensively overstated the scale of the problem. You'll remember last week, I'm sure you saw the headlines, 13,000 flights cancelled. That does sound like a lot. If you put it in context, it's about 1.5% of all flights globally and well within normal cancellation numbers. So while the papers are trying to make, you know, quite an alarming picture here, if you look at it in context and if you look at it in the scheme of, you know, how many cancellations there always are, actually, almost every flight is taking off and landing exactly as it did before. And most people, almost everybody, are having a lovely holiday exactly as expected.
0: Now, the previous set of problems we've had were things like industrial action with air traffic controllers. This one with the possibility of countries running out of jet fuel is obviously a lot more concerning. But you do think that that is rather overstated, that really there are restrictions in place, but nothing to really panic us.
1: Definitely not worth panicking about. It doesn't do to be blasé about these things. I mean, people should take sensible precautions, and we'll come on to those in a moment. But again, put it in context. Most of the airlines that operate out of the UK operate what's called hedging. That means that they buy their jet fuel well in advance, or after they fix the price well in advance. And most of those companies are still buying at the price they fixed either at the start of this year or in some cases last year, and will continue to do so well up to the end of 2026. So while you will see some prices rise in some places, most holidays are going to cost largely what they cost before, and in most cases people will simply have the same holiday that they'd expected. It's also worth bearing in mind that once you've booked your flight, once you've locked your ticket in, the airline cannot increase the price to say, oh dear, the fuel's gone up, so we're going to charge you a bit more. So my recommendation would always be, if you're going to go on holiday this year, book your flight. Once you've got it locked in, that's the price you're going to pay.
0: Now, there have been some recent changes across the European Union with this sort of entry-exit system. Obviously, it's recently been changed to include younger children. I believe that came into force a couple of days ago. So are these good changes, or are they adding to the delays, or are they designed to speed things up?
1: They're ultimately designed to speed things up. It will make things faster in the long run when it works. The honest answer is that at the moment it doesn't really work properly. In a lot of places, the entry-exit system hasn't really been implemented successfully, and we've seen significant queues at places, you know, in Italy particularly, some places in Portugal, some places in Spain, as British holidaymakers arrive at the entry points. There's lots of solutions to that. The best one, to my mind, is a solution that Greece implemented completely unilaterally a couple of weeks ago, where it just turned off the entry-exit system for British passport holders and said, no, we want British holidaymakers to come to Greece, we are turning it off. And while that's not even within sort of the permission of what the EU allows, Greece did it anyway. Portugal has done something a bit sort of less extreme, but it's Portugal is using considerable flexibility within the ambit of the regulations. In France, the EES system isn't really working properly in a lot of places, so you don't see as much of it there either. So really, in some places, yes, there are queues, yes, there are delays. Happily, it's quite manageable by looking ahead to where the queues are worst. We actually have a tool, a tool we built a little while ago, called QIQ, where you can enter your flight dates and your flight times and the place you're going to go, and you can see how bad the queues are going to be. And you can work that out, or we can work that out for you very simply, by looking at how many simultaneous flights from the UK are going to land at any given airport, and therefore how bad the queues through the non-EU gates will be. And if you look at that in advance, you can pick a flight that won't have such a bad queue, take some preparations and make sure it doesn't snarl you up. So it's all manageable.
0: Now, Holiday Extras have introduced a new tool which is called Know Before You Go. So can you tell us a little bit more about how that works? What is it? Where do you find it? And what does it do?
1: Yeah, absolutely, Andy. So we've built a lot of things like this, as you can tell. We're part of a travel aware scheme from the Foreign Office, so we've used the Foreign Office's data about where they consider it safe and sensible to fly. They offer, you know, risk analysis of every destination on Earth. We've pulled that, along with a lot of other information about insurance, about other sorts of disruptions, about travel news, and put it all in one place. So rather than having to scrape around the internet to find out when and where it's safe to fly, holidaymakers can just have a look at this one tool, put their dates and their destination in, and they'll get a comprehensive report back as to, does the Foreign Office say it's safe to go there? What are the risks? What sort of disruptions might they face? Will their travel insurance cover them when they get there? And really just to make it as hassle-free as possible to make that decision all in one go without having to go hunting for it.
0: One of the things that I tend to do is I watch a lot of American news, because obviously I do have to talk about stuff in this programme, and it's kind of useful to have an idea globally of what people's positions are. Obviously, we've got the World Cup just around the corner, and according to, well, it depends which bit of American media you happen to watch, but they are suggesting that the take-up across Europe has not been, certainly not what American businesses were promised, and that many people are avoiding the States. Maybe, you know, quite happy to go to Canada and Mexico, but they are avoiding matches in America.

0: 1995, when we first asked that question, 15% of UK holidaymakers said they didn't particularly fancy going to America while Trump was there. Last time we asked a question, which was only 2 months ago, in March of this year, that had gone up to 37%. So that's more than a third of UK holidaymakers say they might be giving the US a miss due to concerns they have with the Trump administration. That clearly is going to kick on to, you know, the willingness of people to go to America, or the US in particular, for the Men's Football World Cup. And it might well mean that Canada and Mexico reap the benefits. If you want to see a match, you know, there's good matches going on in both of those countries, which wouldn't take you to the USA at all.
1: Right. It's interesting to get that perspective on it, because quite often you're never quite sure whether what you're reading is true, which is quite a sad state of affairs, to be honest. Anyway, this Know Before You Go tool, this obviously seems like the place we ought to be going. So if people want to have a look at that, where would they go to find it?
0: So if you go to the Holiday Extras website, holidayextras.com, on the homepage, you'll find our tool, Know Before You Go. And if you go through that tool, you can enter either the flights that you've already booked and the times that you're going, and you can see, you know, what our recommendation is, what the Foreign Office has said about whether it's safe to go there. Or if you're just planning a holiday or a trip, you can enter your flights or your proposed flights and dates and see whether that would be a good idea. So if you look at places, you know, where there's an actual Foreign Office advisory against flying, look at Dubai, for example, which until the Iran war was a very popular holiday destination, and which the FCDO now says, you know, it advises against all non-essential travel. And that sort of information allows you to make a plan, because if you go to somewhere that the Foreign Office advises against flying, most normal travel insurance policies won't cover you for that trip, so it probably isn't a good idea to go there. So that's the sort of information you'd need to make an informed decision about where it's safe to go and whether it's a good idea.
1: Since the early 70s, Britain's obviously had a very long-standing love affair with Spain. Is that still the go-to destination then for many of us?
0: Spain has been the most popular destination for UK holidaymakers effectively since records began, and it remains the case this year. Canary Islands are still our top destination, the Mediterranean coast second. We had a bit of a shift recently where Italy sort of knocked Greece and Turkey off the second and third spots. So Italy is more popular than ever, and I think that's probably a consequence of people wanting to stay a little bit closer to home. But Greece is doing very well this year, as you'd imagine, having turned off the entry-exit system with a deliberate policy of encouraging more UK tourists. People see that, they respond, and they go where they're most welcome.
1: Seamus McCauley from Holiday Extras, thanks ever so much for joining us this morning.
0: My pleasure, Andy. Thanks for your time.

0: The Police. I can't remember what album that was from, but I can guarantee it will be one with a pretentious title, with Zenyatta Mondatta. Remember that? Regatta de Blanc. He always seemed to forget he was from Newcastle. Every little thing she does is magic. It's 13 minutes away from 11. A retro chart just around the corner today. We're taking you back after the headlines at 11. It's going to be the 15th of May 1984 as we count down the top 10, play you the top 5 as it was on this very day. Now, it turns out I'm not the only dinosaur around these parts. A new type of giant long-necked dinosaur has been identified by scientists from remains dug up in Thailand. Now, it's called the Nagatitan. At least I hope that's how it's pronounced. It's the largest ever dinosaur found in Southeast Asia, weighing in at an estimated 27 tons, which works out at about 9 elephants, and measuring around 27 metres in length. Longer, we're told, than a Diplodocus. They're doing this just to trip me up, you know. Now, much like that dinosaur, we're told that it belonged to the sauropod family of long-necked herbivores. Now, a team of researchers from both the UK and Thailand identified the species from fossils found behind a pond in the northeast of Thailand. Now, that happened more than a decade ago. They're saying that this discovery sheds light on how changes in ancient climatic conditions allowed these gigantic dinosaurs to develop. Now, the dinosaur's full name is quite unpronounceable. The first part, though, is Naga, which refers to a serpent in Southeast Asian folklore, and the Titan bit referring to the Greek god mythology. The other bit, which is quite unpronounceable, Chiafumnesis, which sounds like a disease. Apparently, though, it's the province where the fossils were discovered. Now, this dinosaur reportedly lived between 100 and 120 million years ago, around about 40 million years earlier than the Tyrannosaurus rex, and it's reportedly about twice the size of that. Now, a Thai doctoral student at University College in London, he was the lead author of the study, which was published in the Scientific Reports Journal. He said that researchers often refer to this dinosaur as the last Titan of Thailand, because the fossils were found in the country's youngest dinosaur-bearing rock formation. I do hope you're following all of this. I will be asking questions later. From Thailand to China, US President Donald Trump, his visit to Beijing, that's now ended, with a tour of an exclusive, heavily guarded 14th century compound where the top Chinese leaders live and work. President Xi leading him on a tour, another moment for the cameras, in this two-day trip, which has been fairly heavy on pageantry, but reportedly scant on details about policy. The much-anticipated summit between the two superpowers follows a great deal of tension over both trade and the Iran war, both leaders seeming quite conciliatory, with Trump calling his visit incredible. He's been describing a new bilateral relationship and promised to send Trump seeds of Chinese roses they admired during their stroll. Trump said, "It's great." Sadly, nowhere to plant them because he's dug up the rose garden at the White House. Now, apparently this place was once used as a secondary resident for Chinese emperors. The compound prized for its lakes and manicured gardens, becoming the seat of power for Chinese Communist government back in 1949. Today, one of the most politically significant landmarks in Beijing, and an invitation to it for foreign dignitaries is often seen as something of an honour and a sign of closeness. 10 minutes away from 11, let's have a look at the showbiz.
1: Kylie Jenner says the paparazzi were diabolical to her when she was a child. The youngest member of the Kardashian-Jenner family, best known for appearing in the reality TV show Keeping Up with the Kardashians and for her makeup brand Kylie Cosmetics, says when she was 16, photographers would wait outside her Los Angeles home and shout inappropriate things at her. Ollie Murs has been surprised by his wife Amelia as he spent his 42nd birthday taking part in the fourth day of a 400-kilometre endurance challenge for Soccer Aid's 20th anniversary. The singer and presenter has so far raised more than £500,000 for the charity UNICEF. The King has told musical theatre students he has his own tap shoes. King Charles made the revelation as he attended a celebration for young people in the industry alongside actor Sir Idris Elba. And Sir Ian McKellen is to take on his first major theatrical role since his fall from the stage in 2024. He will star in Lear, a reimagining of Shakespeare's King Lear, at a small theatre in East London this

0: Rolls Royce, is it love you're after or just a good time? I don't know, do I have to make a choice? Can't I have a bit of both? I thought not. Let's go stateside.
1: It's time for more malicious gossip.
2: I'm Peter Reynolds, and this is your LA Spins Minute. Ellen DeGeneres and Portia de Rossi are looking to build new horse stables at their farm estate in the Cotswolds, England. However, their plans might go nowhere because their land could contain ancient Roman remains. Though the couple may eventually get permission to build, an appointed archaeologist would have to be present. This is considered a rich people problem. Busta Rhymes reached a private settlement in a legal dispute with his former assistant that included assault allegations and a defamation countersuit. The case was brought by former assistant Dashiell Gables, who accused the Grammy-nominated artist of assaulting him during an incident outside the rapper's Brooklyn apartment in 2023. Good thing his name isn't Busta Face.

losers. It's your favorite American president, Donald Trump. I'm here to make radio great again. I really am. Best president that ever lived. Bigger and greater than Big Ben. A clock that's only right once a day. If anyone says this station isn't the best, lock him up. You know, don't just lock him up. Lock him up with capital FM for company. That'll show him. Trump out. Later, losers.

0: from Feature Story News in New Delhi, I'm Neha Punia. It's US President Donald Trump's last day in China. Leaders of the world's two biggest economies are holding final talks in Beijing. Differences between the UAE and Iran spilled into the BRICS foreign ministers' meeting, with Tehran accusing Abu Dhabi of participating in strikes against it. Cuba's electric grid has partially collapsed after the country's energy minister said the island has completely run out of fuel because of a...
1: The greatest oldies of

0: would like to see
1: Andy Burnham as a priority.
2: British Gas have agreed to pay a £20 million settlement to customers who had a prepayment meter installed without their consent. It's after an Ofgem investigation found the company knew about these failings from 2018 and were warned a second time in 2021. Simon Francis, coordinator for the End Fuel Poverty Coalition, says it's a huge failing.
3: Getting caught ones breaking into people's homes to force them onto a prepayment meter when they may have had disabilities, they may have had young children at home, you know, completely unacceptable behaviour. And so it's absolutely right that Ofgem has imposed what is essentially one of the biggest fines it's ever imposed on an energy supplier.
2: Police forces could face court if they misuse live facial recognition technology set to be used by all of them in England and Wales. The Biometrics and Surveillance Camera Commissioner says that the system is not foolproof and members of the public could sue if they're misidentified. The Met Police say they will use it at the Tommy Robinson-led Unite the Kingdom rally on Saturday. We're being told an outbreak of hantavirus akin to COVID-19 is very, very unlikely, even if we do see a small number of cases. So after the disease spread on a cruise ship, with several people isolating in the UK because of it. But Professor Emma Thompson from the Centre for Virus Research at Glasgow University says it can be managed very easily. And Shakira and Nigerian singer Burna Boy have teamed up to release the official song for the 2026 World Cup. FIFA say it's a celebration of football, culture and unity. From Radio News Hub, I'm Frankie Hessein.
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0: 3.5 morning show minutes past 11, and for the final time this week, welcome along then to the retro chart. Today we're taking you back musically to the 15th of May 1984, counting down the top 10 and playing you the top 5 in full as it was on this very day. And it was a drop of 3 places this week at number 10 for the Flying Pickets, and When You're Young and in Love. Down 1 then this week at 9 for Blancmange and Don't Tell Me, and last week at 18, this week up 10 places to 8 for Denise Williams and Let's Hear It for the Boy. On its way down this week, dropping 2 to 7, Orchestral Maneuvers in the Dark and For the Sake of Locomotion, and a big climb up 3 places at 6 for Kenny Loggins and Footloose. Moving into the top 5, double A-side then for Bob Marley and the Wailers, One Love, People Get Ready, climbing up 1 place this week at
1: number 5.

Bob Marley and the Wailers. Bob, of course, having died 3 years earlier, but still bringing those vibes to the charts. This week, number 5, and the double A-side, One Love and People Get Ready. It is the Retro Chart. A very good morning, then. Welcome along. Final time this week as we count down the top 10 and play you the songs you were buying on this very day. If it's your birthday today, well, firstly, heavenly birthday. He actually died back in 1984. Today, though, would have been the birthday of a brilliant actor, James Mason. He died at the age of 75. Of course, starring in so many classics from the 50s and 60s, including 20,000 Leagues Under the Sea, A Journey to the Centre of the Earth, and one of my favourites, Georgie Girl. Mike Oldfield, very much still with us, born this day in 1953, making him 73 today. He, of course, in Reading in Berkshire, and well, that's where he lives, but giving us Tubular Bells I think that was probably 1973. Also, Andrew Eldritch. Now, he is the singer-songwriter and the only original member of the Sisters of Mercy. Why I should fall over that, I've got no idea. Born in Ely in Cambridgeshire this very day, 1959. Also celebrating the actress Nicola Walker, starred in Last Tango in Halifax, Unforgotten, and Spooks 2, born in Stepney in London this day, 1970. Richard Blackwood, comedian and actor too, popping up in EastEnders and Hollyoaks, and a presenter of Singled Out, born in Clapham. Yeah, I'm thinking of a song now. This day, 1972. And Andy Murray, former tennis player and coach too. Now, he was ranked world number one for 41 weeks, but even that's quite a feat. That back in 2016. He, of course, born in Glasgow this very day back in 1987. We're all here though for the music. Back to the retro chart, and a drop of one place this week for Queen, and the song that caused them one or two problems in America, where they didn't quite get the humour. You know the song. You probably remember the video. I Want to Break Free this week. It's number 4.

Freddie Mercury and the Boys, I Want to Break Free, where they all dressed up in drag, and the Americans, much like they'd done with disco, of having their big bonfire, essentially did the same thing with Queen albums. I don't think they were too concerned, though. I Want to Break Free. 14 minutes past 11, very good morning. It is Friday morning, it's 1984, and these are the songs you are buying on this day. This day, 1905, Las Vegas in Nevada was officially founded as a railway town when the San Pedro in Los Angeles and Salt Lake Railroad Company, they auctioned 110 acres of land. Las Vegas was officially incorporated as a city in March of 1911. Now, the city's rapid transformation into an entertainment and casino hub, that all started in 1931 by the legalization of casino gambling and the construction of the nearby Hoover Dam. The British Legion was formed this day, 1921, by Earl Haig, known by some as the Butcher of the Somme. Now, it brought together four national organisations of former servicemen. They'd been established themselves for the Great War, and it's the UK's leading armed forces charity, providing practical, emotional and financial support to all members of the British Armed Forces, past and present. The England men's national football team, they suffered their first ever defeat to a continental European opponent. That was on this day in 1929, something I think they probably got used to by now, losing 4-3 to Spain in Madrid. Eileen Church made history on this day, 1930, as the world's first female flight attendant when she flew from Oakland in San Francisco to Chicago, the journey taking 20 hours and including 13 stops along the way. Amy Johnson, sticking with flight, she was, of course, the pioneering British aviator. This day, 1936, arrived in England after completing a remarkable record-breaking round trip from London to Cape Town and then back again. The daring journey was completed in just 12 days and 15 hours. And 1940, and the brothers Richard and Morris MacDonald, you can probably guess where this one goes, yep. No, they didn't open a farm. They opened the original MacDonald's in San Bernardino in California, originally opening as a barbecue drive-in restaurant with what was described as a car hop service and a menu with 25 items on it. The original building was eventually demolished in 1971. Oh, those Americans, so proud of their history. Today, the site is home to the unofficial Ronald McDonald Museum. Stylish as ever. Britain's first hydrogen bomb that exploded on Christmas Island this day. We say it exploded. It sounds like it was a spontaneous thing, not as if somebody pressed the button. Now, the effect of the radiation on some of the British soldiers came to light tragically several years later. And lastly, 1958 in this section, the Soviet Union, they launched Sputnik 3. The satellite carried 12 battery-powered instruments to study Earth's upper atmosphere, magnetic and electrostatic fields, along with cosmic rays and micrometeorites. Quite where those pictures ended up, I do not know. Back to the music, back to the retro chart. Last week at 2, this week dropping down one place for Phil Collins, Against All Odds.

21 minutes past 11, playing, yeah, the brilliant Phil Collins, and Against All Odds, Take a Look at Me Now. It's the retro chart, the music you were buying this day back in 1984. Fast forward a few years, then this day, beware the Ides of May, said nobody ever. 15th of May back in 1987, very first chance to queue up at the cinema to go and see House 2, the second story. Whatever happened to House 3, no idea. The 38th annual Eurovision Song Contest, that was held on Saturday the 15th of May 1993 for this at the Green Glens Arena, Mill Street in Ireland. The winning song sung for Ireland by Niamh Kavanagh was In Your Eyes. The United Kingdom's entry was Sonia, remember that one? Better the Devil You Know, coming in second place. Belgium winning the accolade for Nul Point in very last place. 49th contest. This was in 2004, which took place in Istanbul in Turkey. The winning song, which I can't pronounce in the original language, translates to Wild Dancers. Now, this was the Ukraine's entry. United Kingdom, James Fox singing this, Hold On To Our Love, came in 16th place. And by way of a change, Norway coming in ultimately in the final place. On telly tonight, this day, 1965, William Hartnell doing his thing as the Good Doctor, Part 4 on BBC One of Doctor Who's The Space Museum. And 1971, in glorious Technicolor now, John Pertwee tonight, Part 6 of Colony in Space. The brilliant Helen Mirren, along with Stuart Wilson and Christopher Fulford, starring in Prime Suspect 4, watching that this very day, 1999. Well, these are some of the things that have happened, but we're all here for the music. Back to the retro chart. Last week at 4, this week up 2 places for the Pointer Sisters at number 10.

0: the Pointer Sisters, and it's completely automatic. This day, 1990, and home-produced beef was banned in UK schools and hospitals as a result of ongoing concern over BSE, or as it was known at the time, mad cow disease. This day, 1986, and Argentina's Supreme Military Council, they sentenced the former military dictator Galtieri to 12 years in prison. The sentence handed down for his negligence, incompetence and general mishandling of the 1982 Falklands War. And this very day in 2010, at the age of just 16, Australian sailor Jessica Watson became the youngest person to sail solo, non-stop and unassisted around the world. Now, she'd set off from Sydney in October of 2009, spending a total of 210 grueling days navigating 23,000 nautical miles in her pink 30-foot yacht. It was called Ella's Pink Lady, before returning triumphantly on this day back in 2010. And 2019, for this one, the Jeremy Kyle show was axed by ITV after 14 years following the death of one of their studio guests. ITV chief executive at the time, Carolyn McCall, axing the show for good, citing the gravity of recent events. Now, the media regulator Ofcom, they introduced new rules in 2021 specifically to protect the well-being and mental health of any vulnerable participant on live television. And it was on this day in 2021 that shoppers at they were flocking to the last remaining 28 Debenhams stores ahead of their closure today. Debenhams had traded for more than 240 years, went into administration though after many years of falling sales. At its height, there were more than 150 Debenhams stores across the UK. Debenhams, of course, continuing to trade online, having been bought by Boohoo for 55 million quid in January of 21. Well, those are some of the things that have happened on this very day. There's a couple of footballing events to mention, though. FA Cup final this day, 1987. This one, it was Coventry City 3, Tottenham Hotspur 2. Now, Coventry's goals coming from Dave Bennett, Keith Houchen and Gary Mabbott getting an own goal. Clive Allen, Gary Mabbott is getting them in for Spurs too. It was a 2-2 draw after 90 minutes of normal time, so went on to extra time. Another FA Cup final this day, 1993 for this one. It was Arsenal 1, Sheffield Wednesday 1. Ian Wright getting Arsenal's goal, David Hurst getting the one back for Sheffield Wednesday. And lastly, 2010, Chelsea 1, Portsmouth 0, the one and only goal coming for Chelsea from Didier Drogba. Well, those are some of the things that have happened. We're all here, though, for the music. And before the number one, let's have a look at the story so far.
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0: This week at 10, then, it's the Flying Pickets, When You're Young and in Love. Dropping down one at 9, Blancmange and Don't Tell Me. And up 10 at 8, Denise Williams, Let's Hear It for the Boy. A drop of 2 last week at 5, this week down to 7 for OMD and Locomotion. And up 3, this week at 6, Kenny Loggins' Footloose. Into the top 5, at 5, Bob Marley and the Wailers, Double A-Side, One Love, People Get Ready. I Want to Break Free, down one place this week at 4 for Queen, and also down one at 3 for Collins, Against All Odds. Song you just heard, Climb of 2 Places, at 2 for the Pointer Sisters and Automatic. And the number one song across the United Kingdom on this very day, A Non-Mover, still there for Duran Duran.

0: Duran Duran, top of the tree for another week this very day, 1984. And that's our retro chart then for this Friday morning, back on Monday when we do it all over again after the headlines at 11 o'clock. And of course, a little reminder, we put the retro charts together for the week ahead on Sunday, round about lunchtime. So if you want to get involved in our retro chart feature, well, you can do that. You can choose the day that you want to hear your chart and the year that you want done. All you have to do is let me know who you are, where you are, which year you want, and which day you'd like to hear it. Now, if you can get that through as soon as you can send it by any route you like, really. We're all over social media. Have a scout around for Andy Lloyd Radio. If that's just a little bit too much like hard work, well, send us a message, WhatsApp, regular text, or Telegram, 07469275285, and we'll do our very best to make it happen. It's the way we roll. It's 24 and a half minutes away from 12. Let's have a look at the latest news headlines.
1: From Radio News Hub, I'm Frankie Hairsine. The Prime Minister is under intense pressure, with Andy Burnham finding a route back to Parliament and Wes Streeting resigning from government. One student has died after a meningitis outbreak in Reading, with their close contacts being treated as a precaution. The cryptocurrency billionaire behind the £5 million gift to Nigel Farage has been named on the Sunday Times British Rich List. And British Gas have agreed to pay a £20 million settlement to customers who had a prepayment meter installed without their permission. That also wipes £70 million of debt for vulnerable customers. We'll

And then if life all seems a little too much, or maybe you've got a little too much life, Mrs. Brown's Boys, just to ruin everything at 9:30 tonight, over on BBC Two, Gardener's World, followed by Hidden Treasures of the National Trust. We're getting a bit highbrow on BBC Two tonight. Coronation Street, just to bring us down to Planet Earth, or Planet Cobbles, that getting underway at 8:30. And Beat the Chasers, the celebrity special. Over on ITV1, rounding up the night, this running right through until almost 1:30 in the morning. It's The Dark Knight Rises, getting underway at 10:45. Channel 4 tonight, Gogglebox, 9 o'clock, followed by First Dates, and TFI Friday Unplugged. That, of course, seeing us through until just after midnight. Over on Channel 5 tonight, Traffic Cops at 8 o'clock, followed by The Ex-Wife. No, not mine. Bradley Walsh, All the Best Bits, and Piers Morgan, Uncensored, rounding up your night's entertainment, for want of a better word, on Channel 5. If you're looking for a film this evening, well, we've got The Suicide Squad over on ITV2. And we played Bob Marley in our retro chat. They're doing something quite poetic. This is quite interesting, really. Firstly, the Top of the Pops on the telly tonight on BBC4 is 1984. Now, isn't that just poetic? Also, when Bob Marley came to Britain, along with Bob Marley Reimagined. Can't imagine what that is. Anyway, those programmes getting underway, 10 o'clock, running through until midnight tonight. And that is your night's entertainment on the telly. I know, a bit lackluster. Now, back to our birthday boy. Yeah, happy birthday to you. I'm sure he's listening and inspired by my singing, I guess. It is a very happy birthday today to the musical legend and the guy that, of course, essentially launched Virgin Records with his album Tubular Bells. Mike Oldfield, 73 today, born this very day, 1953. And another track from him now, and he, because we've got an extended version of this, gets to be our 11th for Friday.

0: our 11s eat to the beat for this Friday morning from the Birthday Boy, along with Maggie Riley. Yep, it really is. It's Mike Oldfield, and from 1983, The Moonlight Shadow. Eurovision Song Contest tomorrow. Keeping our fingers firmly crossed for Look Mum No Computer. That's Sam Battle, who's hopefully flying the flag for the United Kingdom.
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0: Now, today, dry with sunny spells for most of us. Showers, though, are likely to affect the coasts, and a few scattered showers are developing inland, too, across both England and Wales. Now, they won't be as heavy today as they were yesterday, and feeling a bit less cold than it has been, too. Now, tonight, a few showers drifting southwards, many areas dry with clear spells. Cloud and rain arriving across the far west, and a patchy frost. Now, that's possible in the countryside. For the weekend, for Saturday, though, a sunny morning for most of us. Cloud and rain, that's across the far west. This moving eastwards as the day progresses, reaching the far east by the late evening. Top temperatures, then, for this Friday lunchtime. Highs of 14 Celsius in Plymouth and London. We're looking at 14.2 for Cardiff, 12 in Derry, and 10 for Aberdeen this Friday morning.

0: Another song from Eurovision of yore, back to 1978, and Britain's entry didn't win, of course, Coco, featuring a very young Cheryl, and Cheryl Baker, Bucks Fizz fame, you know the one, and Coco, those bad old days. Let's have a look, shall we, at what's going on in sport today.
1: Andy Lloyd, Sports Report.
2: Stockport will take on Bolton in the League One playoff final after beating Bradford 1-0 last night, 2-0 on aggregate. Xavier Simmons sealed their place at Wembley in the 80th minute. Boss Steven Schumacher says he couldn't think of anyone better to score. Meanwhile, the Championship playoff final may not go ahead on Saturday the 23rd of May as the English Football League investigates the Spygate scandal surrounding finalists Southampton. Hull sporting director Jared Dublin says they will carry on as normal though. Looking ahead to tomorrow, and Chelsea face Manchester City in the FA Cup final at Wembley. City have complained about the scheduling of games this season, but Chelsea interim head coach Callum McFarlane says you just have to get on with it.
3: Yeah, it's tough when you have a game midweek and you have a triple game week. We've had a lot of them this year, but we're focused on ourselves. We're focused on how we prepare. We're playing against an excellent side and an excellent coach, so we need to be at our best, irrelevant if they've had a triple game week or not. So that's what we're focused on.
2: And in darts, Luke Humphreys has qualified for the Premier League playoffs after ending Luke Littler's 10-match winning streak in Birmingham.
0: The best music, that's our guarantee. It's the morning show with you every weekday morning, 9 through until 12. It's Andy with you through until lunchtime today. Just a quick reminder too of our message number, 07469 275285. Now that, regular text, WhatsApp, and now telephone.

One of those classic bands to come out of Sheffield, those and Heaven 17, of course, and Love Action, I Believe in Love. And that pretty much brings us to an end of our programming for this week. Thanks ever so much for being there. I'll be back on Monday after a weekend of rest and recuperation. Yeah, that's on my wish list one day. Have yourself a lovely weekend. Hopefully the sun will shine for you, and I'll be with you Monday from 9 o'clock. Have yourself a lovely Friday afternoon. Ta-ra, Chuck.

From Feature Story News in New Delhi, I'm Neha Punia. It's US President Donald Trump's last day in China. Leaders of the world's two biggest economies are holding final talks in Beijing. Differences between the UAE and Iran spilled into the BRICS foreign ministers' meeting, with Tehran accusing Abu Dhabi of participating in strikes against it. Cuba's electric grid has partially collapsed after the country's energy minister said the island has completely run out of fuel because of a US blockade.

And a very good day to you. Welcome along. It is Kick Up the 80s. I'm Jeff Dorsett, going to be in the deck chair for the next 60 minutes. Open up with the wonderful Bangles, lead voice of Susanna Hoffs. Did an interview with Vicky. Yeah, Vicky Peterson out of the Bangles the other week. And then PhD, terrific voice there of Jim Diamond. I won't let you down. So what do we got? Yazoo coming up shortly. Best of British involves The Clash. A double-decker with Spandau Ballet. Story on the song comes from The Cure. Bit of Rock in Heaven. AC/DC. Interviews with Nick Kershaw. And the guys out of The Corgis. And if you want to get in touch, please do so. It's chunkygeoff@gmail.com. That's chunkygeoff@gmail.com. Right, now where's your zoo when you need them?

0: First time they ever got to number one. Is there something I should know? Duran Duran. Straight from the Rum Runner in Birmingham. We all remember it. Right, we're going to go with a feature that we started here on Kick Up the 80s. It's called Best of British. And the idea is that you get involved in all of this, thinking of a song or artist from the 80s that you think deserve the accolade Best of British. And all you've got to do is drop me a line with that note on it, Best of British, and send it on an email, chunkyjeff@gmail.com. That's spelled chunkyjeff@gmail.com. Today's Best of British is going to come from The Clash.
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0: So today's Best of British here on Kick Up the 80s. We wanted the Clash and Rock the Casbah. So please get involved. Pick out some artists or some songs that you think deserve to have a flag wave for them as Best of British and send it on the email chunkyjeff@gmail.com. Just mark it Best of British.
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0: Just in front of a number one record from Phil Collins and Philip Bailey. Here on Kick Up the 80s, three questions for you. Give the answers in about 30 minutes' time. Question number one. Which band had a 1985 hit called Sarah? Which band had a 1985 hit called Sarah? Question number two. Los Lobos is Spanish for what? Los Lobos is Spanish for what? And question number three. Who is the backing band for Neil Young? Question number three. Who is the backing band for Neil Young? Answers? Oh, in about 30 minutes.

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2: Right, now this is where we give you a backstory to a particular hit, and this week on Kick Up the 80s, we're going to 1983 for The Cure and The Love Cats, made number 7 in the UK. Album was called Staring at the Sea. Written by the lead singer, Robert Smith. In fact, I've styled my hair like him today. As a parody composed when he was drunk. In the video, if you remember it, lots of cats were used and some members wore giant cat costumes as well. This was the first top 10 hit for The Cure. Lol Tolhurst started life as a drummer with the band, moved to keyboards, and on this track, he's playing vibraphone. This is The Cure.

0: voice of Errol Brown. What a successful band, Hot Chocolate. From 1970 to 1987, they're the only group that I know of that's had a top 40 hit every single one of those years. Terrific. It started with a kiss. Still to come, two interviews. One with Nick Kershaw, one with the Corgis.
1: Hi, this is Mike Rutherford from Mike and the Mechanics, and also that lesser-known band Genesis. You're listening to Jeff Dorsett.

0: Still to come, the interviews with Nick Kershaw and the Corgis. Right, going to give you a double-decker now involving Spandau Ballet. And it reminds me of a situation. I was invited to do an interview with Tony Hadley. Tony, what a great guy he is. Got his own brewery as well. And we met down at the Bournemouth Pavilion. But it happened to be Pensioners' Day. So in there are these silver surfers all having their cream teas. And Tony said, they want me to sing something. What shall I do? So what he did, he had a table in front of him there, and he decided to tap out True on it there. Wouldn't he?
1: Broadcasting live 24 hours a day.

0: That's a double-decker involving Spandau Ballet, Through the Barricades, and before that, True. And if you want to pick out a double-decker, two songs by the same act, all you've got to do, drop me a line, chunkyjeff@gmail.com. Mark it a double-decker. Right, let's give you the answer to the quiz just in front of an interview. Question number one, which band had a 1985 hit called Sarah? That was Starship. How many people got Fleetwood Mac? Right, question number two, Los Lobos is Spanish for what? It is Spanish for the words The Wolves. And question number three, who's the backing band for Neil Young? It is Crazy Horse. So if you've got Crazy Horse, The Wolves and Starship. Right, interview time. This is Chesney Hawkes talking about Nick Kershaw, of course, who wrote the one and only for him. But he's talking about the talent of Nick Kershaw as a songwriter. And Nick's a bit of an underrated songwriter at times. I mean, his albums like Human Racing have been wonderful. The Riddle, great hooks on them there. And as you said, I mean, he's been a guest on the show, so we're pleased to have him on. But I also think, you know, good songwriter. And his name comes up a lot when I'm doing interviews with different people.
1: Right, yeah, he's a bit of a legend. And certainly in the music industry, people always have known, you know, ever since he came on the scene, there's an amazing songwriter. But, you know, there's another side to Nick that is incredibly underrated that people don't even know, is that he is a monster guitar player. Monster.
0: You see, now I'd have put him down as a big keyboard player, but guitar player, wow, yeah.
1: He's an incredible guitar player, like right up there.
0: Oh,
1: right,
0: wow. Up there. Yeah. Well, probably get
1: one of the greatest musicians I've ever worked with.
0: Yeah.
1: Worked with a lot, yes, over the years, you know.
0: Fantastic.

0: That's a number two hit from 16th of June, 84. Nick Kershaw, Won't Let the Sun Go Down on Me. Right, second of our interviews we've got here with the guys from the Corgis, talking about where the music gets heard these days.
1: How one gets their music heard, and you wonder through the value of communication. But if you look, South America and Brazil, you had a record out there, I think produced by Trevor Horn, called Don't Look Back.
2: That's right. You got it.
1: And so, you know, you must think to yourself, wow, how did they hear about us? Where did that come from?
2: I know. It's weird, isn't it? It was one of Trevor's very few misses.
1: Yes.
2: As you know, he had you know, a whole host of hits when he was in his heyday.
1: Sure.
2: But we tried this one-off track, and I'm afraid it didn't make the top 20. But for some reason, somehow, a television station in Brazil picked up on it and decided it would be perfect for their daytime soap that they were just promoting.
1: Right.
2: And so there was this daytime soap that was on like 5 days a week in Brazil. And it was like the sort of main track they used to play, I think, on that. And so it became a hugely successful track in Brazil.
3: Yeah, so I think it entered mainstream radio then, because it still gets played now. There's still a lot of interest in it now. We get loads of stuff on Facebook of people saying, oh, I love that song. When are you going to play Don't Look Back? When are you going to come to Brazil?
1: Yes.
3: We get that all the time. I mean, going back to what are the top countries, the three top countries, and I think it's in this order, are three top cities, Paris, São Paulo, and then London.
1: Right.
3: And I think that's the order of the amount of plays that we get.

From Feature Story News in New Delhi, I'm Neha Punia. It's US President Donald Trump's last day in China. Leaders of the world's two biggest economies are holding final talks in Beijing. Differences between the UAE and Iran spilled into the BRICS foreign ministers' meeting, with Tehran accusing Abu Dhabi of participating in strikes against it. Cuba's electric grid has partially collapsed after the country's energy minister said the island has completely run out of fuel because of its

Al's packed show today. The record of the week, guess the track. The question time quiz. Today's jukebox mystery song. Fascinating facts. The 3 o'clock thrill. The best disco in town. And an hourly request. It's all waiting for you.

That's Donald Dawson. Three is family. Good afternoon, everyone. Hopefully you're doing well. A few stations have not got me yet. Not sure what's going on, but we're working behind the scenes to make sure we get them. Good afternoon, Jerry, Dawn, Liz, Larry and Albert, Mark and Fred and Frederick and Jill. Nice to have you all joining us. If you want to get in touch with us, these are the numbers that you need. Or even

0: 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It's the 1 o'clock request on your favourite station with Mel Wayne.
1: Philippa and Sue said, could you please play this great record by Beautiful South as they include our names in the song? What's the song they're talking about? Well, it's the song for whoever. Thanks, Philippa and Sue, for getting in touch. Have a nice day now, won't you?

That's the beautiful self. Song for whoever. Hopefully, if your name was included in there, the song will be for you. Hi, Diane and Peter and Robert. Hope you're enjoying a nice break today. This song for you. Well, we're looking at a new record of the week this week. It is Tony Christie, Avenues and Avenue. Avenues is done, re-released, and it sounds a bit like this.

0: that's the new record. Redone record by Tony Christie. Reworked a new version of the old song. Originally done for the Protectors TV series.
1: Every city's got them. Can we ever stop them? Some of us are gone.
0: Welcome back to Lively. You're back on air now. Thanks to the technical team for getting us back on air.

0: starts at 1 and Mal will knock on your door until 4. It's your favourite music on your favourite station with Mal Wayne. And now it's time to play Guess the Track, so we're underway. Listen closely, don't miss a note. Spot this tune, but hold your vote.
1: Any idea what this is? Come on. I can tell you, it's by the group The Cufflinks. We're a pop band formed in the late 1960s and are known for their catchy melodies. The song revolves around a longing and affection for a girl whose name we will tell you when we tell you the answer. What is the song? Any idea? Don't worry if you haven't got it. We'll give you another clue, 2 records time. You better get your pen and paper handy, because it's all about Mountain in the title. Shadoobie.

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1: Mel Wayne plays the best music on your favourite station. Have you got your pen and paper ready? It's question time at tea time. So play along and see how many right answers you can get.
2: Well, today's questions is all about Mountain in the title. They're quite obscure, these songs. I don't know if you've heard them before, but as a rare treat, you're going to hear them today. There'll be 11 to find, so put them on your sheet 1 to 11. Drop me a line at email studio@melcan.co.uk. We'll plot your progress and get you on the leaderboard. And don't worry if you miss any along the way, because when we get to number 11, we'll do a recap of all 11 questions, making sure you've got them. And we haven't got long to wait before we give you the answers at tea time. Where you get all the answers then, you better confer those answers with me then, making sure you have them all right.
1: Are you ready to win? Then let's begin.

And Terry, Mark, Robert, Lance and Sheila all say, hi Mel, hope you're enjoying your time off. No, you know at radio, it's never a time off. Doesn't matter what goes on around the world, holidays or whatever. A good presenter will always be there keeping you company. Right, let's have a look at the first one then, with Mountain in the title. Big Rock Candy Mountain is a classic American folk song that became popular through various recordings, including one by Burl Ives. The song describes a whimsical and fantastic place where life is carefree and filled with delightful pleasures. Sounds like my studio here, you know. Such as an endless free food, easy living and lack of worries. The lyrics depict an utopian vision contrasting sharply with the hardships of everyday life. But Burl Ives' rendition is particularly well known and contributes to the song's lasting popularity. The song has been covered by many artists over the years and remains a staple in American folk music. But for number one question, you've got to just tell me who originally recorded the song. Here's Burl Ives to tell you about Big Rock Candy Mountain.

0: And the bluebird sings.
1: So for question one, who originally sang and recorded this song?

time to look at number two. Mountain of Love is a song originally written by Harold Dorman and initially recorded by him in 1956. However, it became more widely known after Johnny Rivers released his version in 1964. Rivers' rendition features a catchy melody and a blend of rock-pop elements which helped it gain significant popularity. The lyrics of Mountain of Love express themes of longing and desire, with the mountain serving as a metaphor for an ideal place of love and happiness. Johnny Rivers' version reached the top of the charts and remains one of the signature and only his signature songs. All you got to do for this one is tell me who played the harmonica on the song. Watch out for the harmonica, and here's Johnny Rivers.

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Name the harmonica player for number two.

0: with Mel Wayne.
1: Just right for each other. 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
0: You've had one clue, so don't forget. Keep thinking, there's more to get. 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Name this track, but please don't cheat.
2: Any idea what this is? Well, I can give you a couple more clues. It falls under the pop genre, typically of the late 60s sound. And the song was modest hit and is often remembered for its nostalgia vibe. Don't worry if you still haven't got it. I'll give you a final couple of clues just before we get to the 30-minute challenge. But what is it? Sounds interesting, huh? Talking of interesting things, we'd better find out what the weather's doing near regions near you. I'll tell you what, here in the studio, it's pretty chilly. Had to put the heating on. Don't know what it's doing where you are. Let's find out.
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1: Well, breezy in the southeast today with scattered showers, largely dry elsewhere with patchy cloud and sunny spells. Although the odd showers possibly at times across England, feeling pleasant in the sunshine, but cooler around the coast with onshore breeze. I can tell you it's very chizzy or very chizzly and chilly around the Dooberries. Goodness, right, we better get back to question time.

Margaret says, hi Mel, hopefully you're doing well today. It's a bit cold where we are as well. Yes, I know, Margaret. Heating on day, I think. Right, let's have a look at number three. And bear in mind, if you get a chance to look at our webpage at all the W's, melwayneradio.com, you'll see me singing along with this particular artist, which is Richard Burns. Actually, it's Richard Barnes, but there you go. Take to the Mountains is a song by Richard Barnes, known for his uplifting and inspirational themes, while detailing about the song may not be widely recognised as those of the other popular songs, it emphasises the beauty and solace found in nature, encouraging listeners to seek a refuge and peace in the mountains. Richard Barnes has been associated with various musical projects and has contributed to the folk and acoustic music scene. All you got to do for number three is tell me what year was this song released. Here's Richard to tell you all about it.

What year was this song released? Put it down number 3. Mike says, Mel, we were listening, but something happened earlier. Why wasn't it on air? Well, I can tell you that the site went down, and unfortunately, the auto kicked in. And once that happens, it's very hard, even if you're a couple of lates before the encoder caches, to get back in. But you're all back now, aren't you? Because I've just listened, and it's fine. Thanks, Mike. Let's have a look at number 4. With Mountain in the title, Ain't No Mountain High Enough. It's a classic song that was originally written by Ashford and Simpson. The song gained significant popularity and became a hit when Diana Ross released her version in 1970. After embarking on a solo career following her time with the Supremes, Diana Ross's rendition of Ain't No Mountain High Enough features her powerful vocals and adds soulful, uplifting quality to the song. The lyrics convey a message of unwavering love and support, emphasising no obstacle is too great when it comes to being there for someone you care about. That's a perfect line to tell somebody you care about them. Ross's version became one of her signature songs and is celebrated for its inspirational messages and memorable melodies. It remains a timeless classic and has been covered by numerous artists over the years. But who originally recorded the song in 1967? Here's Diana Ross to tell you there ain't no mountain high enough. Well, there might be if you go up to Everest. I'm not sure. Hope you're doing well. Glad you could join us today. Barry says, hi, Mel. Loving the music. Thanks, Barry. Tom says, keep up the good work, Mel. Enjoying listening to you in Stevenage. Oh, thank you, Tom.

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1: And good afternoon, Mark's tuned in. Nice to have you join us there. Thanks to Paul for sorting out his earlier technical issues with his station. Everybody's there, great. And of course, in your absence, I've been sorting out the jukebox. And I can tell you, it's 13 seconds long. You need to find out what it is. And don't worry if you don't get it, because I'll tell you what it is at the end.

0: 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Let's see which record is behind today's mystery number. And today, that number is...
1: Number 5!
2: 13 seconds long, so hopefully you'll get it. But don't worry if you don't. I'll tell you what it is at the end. Good afternoon, Steve. How you doing, Steve? Raymond says, hi, Mal and everyone. Hopefully you're doing well today, having a nice break.

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2: Well, how about this then? The amount of carbon in the body is enough to fill what, do you think? What would carbon be filling? Well, I can tell you, it's enough to fill about 9,000 what? Well, lead pencils, of course. So if you want a couple of lead pencils, you know there's enough carbon in your body to fill them up. Back to question time.

David says, hi Mel, hopefully you're doing well. It is a bit chilly, I have to tell you. He's put the heating on as well, haven't you, David? Yes, he says. Good for you, David. Right, let's look at number five. The Blue Ridge Mountain of Virginia, The Trials of the Lonesome Pine, is a song that was featured in a Laurel and Hardy 1937 film, Way Out West. It was performed by Laurel and Hardy with the Avalon Boys and featured a section sung in deep bass by Chili Willis, lip-synced by Stan Laurel in the film, with the last two lines in soprano sung by Rosino Lawrence after Ollie hit Stan on the head. With a mallet, I may say. Goodness me. The stage routine is performed in part of the 2019 biographical film called Stan and Ollie. All you got to do for this question five is tell me who played Stan and Ollie in the 2019 biography film. Let's have a listen to the Blue Ridge Mountain of Virginia and see which parts that they might hit Ollie on the head.

There you go. Who played Stan and Ollie in the 2019 biographical film? Right, let's have a look at the next one. I can't believe they whacked him on the head. Right, next one with Mountain in the title is simply Mountain. It's a song by the English singer and songwriter Sam Ryder. It was released on the 12th of May in 2023, and it was written and co-produced by Ryder along with Jimbo Barry and Lewis Allen.

Lyrically, the song's about perseverance. Goodness me. Washed my mouth this morning, couldn't do a thing with it. Perseverance, overcoming and conquering life obstacles. It received its first television performance at the final of the Eurovision Song Contest in 2023 in Liverpool. The song peaked at number 35 on the UK singles chart, becoming Ryder's second top 40 entry in his home county. The song was produced from a global brand campaign with Outerbock, and some of the disabled performers joined Ryder on stage at Eurovision. What we got to do for number six is tell me, what was the record label that the song was on? Here's Sam to tell you about The Mountain.

was born to be one. So what was the record label that that song was on? Put it down. And number six. Time to look at number seven. Mountain in the title, Rocky Mountain High. This is a song by John Denver, and it was released in 1972 as part of his album of the same name. The song is a tribute to the beauty and of Colorado's Rocky Mountains and reflects Denver's love for nature, the outdoors, and feeling of peace and freedom that comes from being in such a majestic environment. The lyrics describe a breathtaking landscape of the Rockies and the profound emotional connection that Denver feels to the region. Rocky Mountain High also touches the themes of spiritual and appreciation for life. The song became one of Denver's signature pieces and is celebrated for its melodic structure and heartfelt message. In 2007, it was designated as one of the state songs of Colorado due to its strong association with the state of its natural beauty. All you got to do for number seven is tell me, what is John Denver's birth name? And here he is to sing about Rocky Mountain High.

0: Memories one more in this hour, but continuing the next, we're going to look at number 8. In the Hall of the Mountain King by Nero and the Gladiators is a famous piece, orchestral musical, composed by Edward Grieg for Henrik Ibsen's play, which premiered in 1876. The piece is well known for its haunting melody and gradual crescendo building to a dramatic climax. It depicts a scene in which is encountered in the Mountain King and his daughter, and the music captures the eerie and musical atmosphere of the mountain realm. Nero and the Gladiators is a 1962 film that directed Ricardo Freda is featured in the score that includes In the Hall of the Mountain King. The film is a sword and sandal epic that tells the story of a Roman emperor, Nero, and his conflicts with gladiators, showcasing themes of power and betrayal. All you got to do is name the play the song was in. Here they are to sing all about the Mountain King in the halls.
1: I'll say that, Brutus. Where is this king's pad?

0: From Feature Story News in the UK, I'm John Beaver. Donald Trump's state visit to Beijing has finished after another round of meetings with Chinese President Xi Jinping. The two sides hailed the historic visit, but few details have been announced. UK Prime Minister Keir Starmer faces a drawn-out wait for a leadership contest after potential rival and current mayor of Manchester Andy Burnham announced plans to return to Westminster. And foreign ministers of the BRICS nations have been meeting in New Delhi at a delicate time for the group of 11 countries that includes Iran and the UAE.
1: The greatest oldies of all time. Like this.

launch Operation Junction City. Junction City is against the Viet Cong, largest US airborne assault since World War II, and American General William Westmoreland. He says at Vietnam War News conference that the enemy has gained support in the United States that gives him hope that he can win politically, with which he cannot win militarily. And at the same time, in this year, 1967, Don Cherry was singing all about Band of Gold.

0: That's Don Cherry and Band of Gold. Mark says, hi, Mel. Hi yourself, Mark. Hopefully you're having a good one. If you want to get in touch with us, these are the way you can. The second way...
1: Get in touch right now with Mel. It's studio at melcan.co.uk. It's the 2 o'clock request on your favourite station with Mel Wayne.
0: Libby says, Mel, what did you say, Libby? Well, Mel, could you please play this great record by Sweet Sensation? Yes, I can, Millie. What's it called? Well, it's called Purely by Coincidence. I will do that for you, Millie, right now. Thanks for getting in touch, Millie.

sweet sensation, purely by coincidence. Especially for Millie and Libby. They're twins. Didn't quite understand that from that letter. I do now. Thanks, Giles.

0: Welcome back, Music Groovers, and Chili. Hi, Chili. What do you say? Well, Chili says, Matt, well, you know when you're talking about getting all the answers to us, I've sent you some, but is that the right email, or is there a different email? Could you clear it up, because I'm confused. Oh, I can clear it up for you. I'm sorry you're confused, but what it is this. If you send me your answers to studio@malkan.co.uk, I'll plot your progress and get you on the leaderboard.
1: 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Then let's begin.

Time to look at number 9. Wolverton Mountain is a country song recorded by Claude King. This was released in 1962, and the song tells the story of a young man who is in love with a girl whose father is very protective and lives on Wolverton Mountain. The lyrics describe the beauty of the mountain as well as the challenges that the protagonist faces in trying to win the girl's affection despite its approval. Sounds a bit naughty. Wolverton Mountain becomes a significant hit for Claude King, reaching the top of the Billboard Hot Country charts and becoming a crossover success on the pop charts as well. The song is characterized by its catchy melody and narrative style, typically of many country songs of that era. All you got to do for number 9 is tell me what nationality is Claude King's. And here he is to tell you the story about the father's disapproval.

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Though Clifton Clowers, he might take my life,

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He's handy with a gun and a knife. Well, good afternoon, Mike Jones, Tony and Hillary. Kerry says, I'm tuned in. Good afternoon, Kerry. Angela's there. Steve's there. And Jill O'Connor. Well, good afternoon, everyone. I hope you're enjoying everything that you're doing today. Let's have a look at number 10. Lady Gaga, in fact. Gonna Build a Mountain is a song by Lady Gaga. It's covered by the original, written and sung by Leslie Bricusse and Anthony Newley for the 1961 musical The Roar of the Grease Point, The Smell of the Crowd. Lady Gaga's recorded it for her companion album, Harlequin, which accompanies a musical thriller film. All you gotta do for number 10 is name that film by Lady Gaga, made the soundtrack for it. And here she is to tell you she's gonna build a mountain. I tried that once, didn't get very far with a couple of beer coasters.

So for number 10, all you got to do is name the musical thriller. It was a musical thriller film. You name it. That'll take care of number 10. And it's a good afternoon to Mark Farley. Hey.

Don't forget, get your answers to me in your leaderboard. I can do that for you. All you need to do is get to me via studio@melkayn.co.uk with your answers, and I'll plot your progress. Right, time for the last one. River Deep, Mountain High is a song famously performed by Ike and Tina Turner. It was released in 1966. The song is known for its powerful vocals and lush productions. The song expresses deep emotional themes of love and longing, using imagery of rivers and mountains as a metaphor for the depth and strength of the singer's feelings. Despite its initial lack of commercial success in the United States, it became a major hit in Europe and is now regarded as one of Tina Turner's signature songs. All you got to do for this one is name the three writers of the song. Let's have a look at that. River Deep and Mountain High.

0: The judges' scores are in.
1: They certainly are, and I can tell you that Graham, Mick, Ellen, Robin, David, Carol Oakley, Florence, Becky, Sarah and Phil and May all got to the top of the leaderboard. Those that got one or a couple wrong were John, Jan, Robert, Clive, Gory, Kim and Shivros. Okay, interesting. Interesting names there. Thank you very much for sending those in for me. And thank you for taking part. But if you missed any along the way, don't worry, because we're going to find out now. All 11. Number one, Big Rock Candy Mountain. Who originally did that song? In 1928, Mountain of Love. Who played the harmonica on the song? Take to the Mountains by Richard Barnes. You can find us on social media with all the W's, malwayneradio.com. What year was that song released? Ain't No Mountain High Enough. Who originally recorded the song in 1967? Number five, Blue Ridge Mountain of Virginia, The Trials of the Lonesome Pine. Who played Stan and Ollie from that 2019 biographical film? Number six, Mountain, Sam Ryder. What was the record label that song was on? Number seven, Rocky Mountain High. What is John Denver's birth name? Number eight, In the Halls of the Mountain King by Nero and the Gladiators. Name the play the song was in. Number nine, Wolverton Mountain by Claude King. What nationality is Claude? Number 10, Gonna Build a Mountain by Lady Gaga. Name the musical thriller film the song was in. Last but not least, River Deep Mountain High by Ike and Tina Turner. Name the three writers of the song. Stand by for the featured year. I'm next. In this year, 1967, 60 Day War begins. The 60 Day War begins between Israel and neighbouring Arab states of Egypt, Jordan, and Syria. And Nigerian Civil War erupts. The Nigerian Civil War erupts, forces invade the secessional state of Biafra. And at the same time in this year, 1967, Arthur Connolly was singing sweet soul music.

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1: 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Bonnie and Clyde film, directed by Arthur Penn, is starring Warren Beatty and Faye Dunaway, is released. And the final TV episode of The Fugitive, starring David Jansen, is watched by 78 million people. And at the same time in this year, 1967, Allman's Hermits were singing There's a Kind of Hush all over the world.

0: And Hermits, and the kind of hush. Normally, it's when you go to sleep. Certainly, kind of hush then.
1: And that brings this feature year to a close. But we'll bring you another year next time.

0: favourite station with Mel Wayne. The final clue is here, so one last go. We'll soon see just what you really know. Pay attention one last time. The answer's near, we're sure you'll shine.
1: Okay, final couple of clues for you. The song is featured on the band's debut album, which was released in the same era. And the song features a memorable chorus, making it easy to sing along. But what is it? Any idea? But don't worry if you still haven't got it. We'll give you the answers when we get to the lost theme. But what is it? Any idea? Come on.
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0: 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And see how many you get right.
1: Right, this is the part where I tell you a load of stories, and from those stories you've got to work out what the next record is going to be played by its title. And of course, for me to keep getting involved as well as you, we're looking at my featured year, which is 1967. If any of the records and the computer tells us what the year is that is 1967, you will hear this.

0: But if I get them wrong and there isn't 1967 played anywhere, you will hear this. And now I'm going to make it easier for you, but harder for me. I'm going to send the computer into random mode where it's going to mix up all the tracks and all the clues, and I'll have no idea which one's coming up next.
1: Ladies and gentlemen, I want to tell you a story.
0: A guy says to his friend, you know what, we should really do this. And he says, what should we do? He said, well, we should bite the bullet and we should go racing around the track. He said, why should we do that? He said, well, it's now or never. If we don't do it now, we'll never do it. And there's a nice go-kart racing coming up in a couple of days. We can go and do it round the track. He said, all right, like, good idea. I think we'll do that then. What is the song we're talking about? Will I get to that featured year of 1967?
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Elvis Presley. It's Now or Never. Just for the two guys talking about going on a go-kart race around the track.

Next story we got for you is this. In a pub quiz, they're cracking their brains for the answer because the clue is that a crooner used to go doobie doobie doo and doobie doobie da doobie doobie, and they don't quite know what it is. Now, we know it was Frank Sinatra, but they've got no clue. But what is the actual story we're telling you for the answer? Any idea what the song is? We're going to find out.

0: And the next one I've got for you is this. Arthur tells his friend, he goes to him, his friend brings him round this wood thing he made, and he don't know what's on the end of that record, we'll get rid of that next time. Right, and Arthur says to his mate, here, he says, you know, you sent me this thing you've made in wood. He goes, yeah. He says, is that the best you can do? He goes, well, I thought it was. Why? What's wrong with it? He said, well, it's lopsided. Look, it doesn't fit square. I said, that's a problem then, isn't it, for you? He said, what do you mean a problem for me? I'm paying you to make it right. He said, all right, I'll do some more work on it and get it right. What's the song we're talking about? And will I get to that featured year, 1967?
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2: Things that make you go, Things that make you go,

Christopher Cross, Office Theme, and the best that you can do. Right, next clue to the story we've got is this. There's a family, and they're all getting together for a big party. And as the mother gets the girl ready, the daughter, she goes, "Oh, Mum, you're so good to me. You do everything for me and get everything right." So the mum says, "Well, of course, we all have things we do for love. And, you know, it's all for love here. We make sure that you have everything you need. Oh, Mum, you're the best." What is the song we're talking about? And will I get to that featured year of 1967?

0: man says to his wife, Etta, she says, I'm very plug up the stairs. I keep finding it very hard to breathe and, you know, it's very breathless. What should we do? So the wife says, you know, I'm going to call the doctor. That can't be right if you're having trouble struggling breathing as you go up the stairs. We'll get you checked out. Oh, he says, thank you. Glad I'm married to you. You really look after me. What is the song we're talking about? And will I get to that featured year of 1967?
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to Cause and Breathless. Just for the man that couldn't walk up the stairs properly. And his wife's going to send him out to the doctor. Get the doctor to come in, find out what's wrong with him. Right, next one we got for you, final one. This will be the moment of truth for us, but we'll find out if I get to the featured year or not. It's this. A guy is in a discotheque and he talks to this girl and he's chatting her up and he goes, have you got a nickname? Because you're a very good dancer. And she goes, yes, I'm the reggae woman because I love reggae and all my friends know that. He says, oh, well, he said, would you dance with me? She said, yeah, all right. So he goes, come on then, boogie on, reggae woman. Let's have a great dance and see how good you are. What's the song we're talking about? And will I get to that featured year?

From Feature Story News in London, I'm Stuart Smith. President Donald Trump's state visit to Beijing has finished after another round of meetings with President Xi Jinping. The two sides hailed the historic landmark visit, though few details of any trade deals have been announced. The United States is cancelling plans to deploy more than 4,000 troops to Poland in a surprise to NATO allies, and UK government borrowing costs have risen and the value of the British pound has fallen amidst uncertainty surrounding the position of UK Prime Minister Keir Starmer.

Richard here. 1967 didn't show up anywhere. Stevie Wonder, Big Old Wicked Woman.

0: If you want to get in touch with us like Rosemary did, this is how you can.
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0: Rosemary says, what did you say, Rosemary? Rosemary says, could you please play this great record? It's on my namesake, and there isn't many records that name after me, and if you could play it in this hour, I'd be appreciative. Well, what is the record she's talking about? Well, it's by Edison Lighthouse, and it's called Where My Rosemary Goes. Love grows. Thanks, Rosemary, for bringing it to the fore. Great record.

Thanks, Rosemary. Edison Lighthouse. Love grows where my rosemary goes. Is that true, Rosemary?

0: 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Oh, it's the greatest thing they thought of since the living bra. And it's
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0: Thrill is making a kill. Another great artist added in the 3 o'clock thrill.
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2: And today's Herb Alpert, born March the 31st, 1935, is an American trumpeter, pianist, singer, songwriter, record producer, arranger, conductor, painter, sculptor, and theatre producer who led the band of Herb Alpert and the Tijuana Brass, sometimes called Herb Alpert and the TJB. In the 1960s, during the same decade, he co-founded A&M Records with Jerry Moss. First one I've got for you is A Taste of Honey. If you're listening in stereo, which I know you are, you'll hear all the little bits of orchestration going from one speaker to another. In fact, that's one of the sound test tracks that we use if we want to find out if your stereo is working. Have a listen.

press her bell button and say, honey, I'm sure if you were moving your speakers around on your stereos and all your headphones to get them sure in the right order, you would have heard it all playing in and out of your headphones and speakers. Right, Albert has recorded 28 albums that have appeared on the US Billboard 200 chart, five of which reached number one. He has been awarded 14 platinum albums and 15 gold albums. Albert has also, a musician to have reached number one on the US Billboard Hot 100 as both a vocalist, which This Guy's in Love, and instrumental Rise in 1979. But the last one I got for you is from the film of Casino Royale back in the early days before the James Bond franchise.

0: That's Herb Alpert and Casino Royale. Alpert has sold an estimated 72 million records worldwide and has received many accolades, including the Tony Awards, 8 Grammy Awards, as well as a Grammy Lifetime Achievement Award. And in 2006, he was inducted into the Rock and Roll Hall of Fame. Alpert was awarded the National Medal of Arts and Barack Obama in 2012. And we'll put him away now. Bring out another artist next time.
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2: Let's have a little breaky poo.
3: Let's have a little breaky poo. We'll be back in just a sec.
0: Well, we gave you the heads up to get your kettle ready. Now, of course, you've got your kettle ready, but to get our one ready, Donald is very lax. He falls asleep. We have a lot of trouble with him. We either shower him, poke him, or give him a little stick. But today, I'm going to try and shout at him. Donald, come on, wakey, it's tea time.
4: Would you like a cup of tea?
0: Yes, please, Donald, I would. Thank you so much.
5: Yes, such a pleasure.

0: pleasant drink. Tea so hot and tea so comforting, that's why I vote tea.
1: Tea lovers everywhere, why not have one now?
2: I will, if it's all plain to you. Lovely. Sugar, oh, 2 lumps, please. Oh, divine. Thanks.
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4: How'd you get away mountain in the title, Big Rock Candy Mountain? We asked you who originally recorded the song. Well, it was Harry McClintock in 1928. Number 2, Mountain of Love by Johnny Rivers. We asked you who played on the harmonica. Well, it was Billy Lee Riley. Number 3, Take to the Mountains by Richard Barnes, came out in 1970. Ain't No Mountain High Enough was written by Ashford and Simpson. But we asked you who originally recorded the song in 1967. Marvin Gaye and Tammy Terrell. Number 5, The Blue Ridge Mountain of Virginia, The Trial of the Lonesome Pine. We asked you who played into the 2019 biographical film. It was Stephen Coogan and Joni C. Reilly. Mountain by Sam Ryder. We asked you what was the record label the album or the song was on. It was Parlophone Records. Number 7, Rocky Mountain High, John Denver. What is John Denver's birth name? It's John Deutsch Hondori Jr. Number 8, In the Hall of the Mountain King by Nero and the Gladiators. What was the play that was in? It was Peer Gynt. Number 9, Wolverhampton Mountain by Claude King. Nationality of Claude is American. Gonna Build a Mountain by Lady Gaga. What was the musical film it came from? The Joker. Number 11, last but not least, River Deep Mountain High by Ike and Tina Turner. The 3 artists there that wrote it was Phil Spector, Ellie Greenwich and Jeff Berry. So, 3 great records to put your feet up with. Don't forget to put the last one down. It is Shiloh, Wayne Blood, Barry White, Just the Way You Are, and Boris Gardner, I Want to Wake Up With You. 3 great records to put your feet up down. Don't put your feet down till the last one's played. If anyone disturbs you, just tell them Mal Wayne has told you. My afternoon delight, I'll deal with it after. Enjoy, everyone.
3: Afternoon delight with Mal Wayne. Just right for tea time.

0: wake up. So the free records for tea. Wayne Blood, Shiloh, from that film, Good Americans. Just the Way You Are, Barry White. And I Want to Wake Up with You, Boris Gardner.
1: That I've been keeping, maybe you can put the music.
0: Tea break is officially over now. You can get your feet down again.
1: I want to wake up with you. I want to reach out and
0: know. And you know what they say, don't you, about tea break?
2: There's just nothing so
3: as a nice cup of tea.
0: We're going to go to the classic artist, which is Patricia Ann Cole, after this.
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0: And today it's Patricia Ann Cole, born October the 3rd, 1946, known professionally as P.P. Arnold, is an American-born British-based soul singer. She began her career in 1965 as an Ikeette with Ike and Tina Turner. Reviewed the following year as relocated to London to pursue a solo career, Arnold enjoyed considerable success in the United Kingdom with her single, this one.

P.P. Arnold there. The first cut is the deepest. Well, Arnold worked extensively with major artists, including Small Faces, Nick Drake and Roger Waters. She continued to record and perform, eventually releasing her album, The Turning Tide, in 2017, and her autobiography album, The New Adventures of P.P. Arnold, in 2019. In addition to her music career, Arnold has been involved in music, theatre and film. Last one I got for you is the 1968 track Angel in the Morning.

0: Pippi Arnold and Angel of the Morning. We're going to put her away now, bring her another act next time.
1: Sweet dreams, dear.
2: 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And here's one just come in right now.
0: Joel said, could you please play this for Tim? It's 10cc and the things we do for love. Thanks for getting in touch with us, Joel. Enjoy this one, Tim. Take care.

0: How'd you get on Guess the Track? We're going to find out what the answer is after this.
1: I gotta tell you about the station I adore. They're always playing all the hits, and what is more, they're on in stereo, so when you listen, there's nothing missing. Just thought I'd tell you that. You gotta listen if you wanna hear a sound that's better than the other stations around. It's got me raving. I'm always craving the sophisticated

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1: 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We're going to look at what the weather's doing in regions near you if you're going to go out later.

0: Tonight is going to be dry for a few light showers possible in eastern England. Dry elsewhere with largely clear skies and patchy frost. A few fog patches possible in Northern Ireland and Western Scotland. So watch out for the rain and enjoy going out later. Now we're going to look at what is the featured lost theme after this.
1: Oh, whenever I tune to
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2: Mel Wayne.
0: Wacky little bop bop bop bop. Perry said originally there was only one sitcom on the television, Coronation Street. Then this other one turns up and everybody turned to watch it. What are we talking about? We'll find out after this.
2: From a TV show gone by, it's Lost Theme. But what is it?
0: And today's EastEnders is a British television soap opera created by Julie Smith and Tony Holland, which has been broadcast on BBC One since February 1985. Set in the fictional borough of Walford in the East End of London, the programme follows the stories of local residents and their families as they go about their daily duties and daily lives. Within 8 months of the show's original launch, it had reached a number one spot in the BARB television ratings and has considered remained amongst the top-rated series in Britain. Four EastEnders episodes are listed in all-time of 10 most watched programmes in the UK, including number one spot when over 30 million people watched the 1986 Christmas Day episode of EastEnders, has been important in the history of the British television drama, tackling many subjects that are considered to be controversial or taboo in British culture and portraying a social life previous unseen on the UK mainstream television. Since co-creator Holland was from the large family in East End, a theme heavily featured in EastEnders is strong families. Each character is supposed to have their own place in a fictitional community. The Watts, the Beals, the Fowlers and the Mitchells, Brannings and the Slaters are some of the families that have been central in the soap, notably in dramatic storyline. EastEnders have been filmed on the BBC East Elstree Circle Centre since its inception and was set

out and outdoors and open to weathers in 2014. The BBC announced plans to rebuild the set entirely. Filming commenced on the new set in January 2022 and it was first used on screen in March 2022. Demolition of the old set commenced in November 2022. And this is the theme for you, Perry. Enjoy. Brings back a lot of memories every day for everybody watching.

The EastEnders theme, written by Simon May and composed by Leslie Osborne. If you want your own theme and lost theme, get in touch at studio@melkn.co.uk and we will do the rest to get it out for you. Looking on the clock on the wall, it tells me it's time for the best disco in town. Let's see what great records they got for us today.

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0: 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I don't know where that time's gone. 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Remember you can catch me tomorrow. The fun starts at 1. I'll be knocking on your door till 4. And
1: love you, hug you, squeeze you.
2: You bet.

0: 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And that brings us to the end of another fantastic show. Remember, all the respected stations will drive you home safely. 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We're here for you Monday to Friday, and we want to hear from you on our request line that is open on 020 80 80 0828. Call in to say hi or leave a song dedication for tomorrow. Make sure to like our Facebook page, Mal Wayne in the Afternoon, to stay updated on all the fun we're having. Remember, the fun starts at 1, and I'll knock on your door till...
1: From Feature Story News in London, I'm Stuart Smith. President Donald Trump's state visit to Beijing has finished after another round of meetings with President Xi Jinping. The two sides hailed the historic landmark visit, though few details of any trade deals have been announced. The United States is cancelling plans to deploy more than 4,000 troops to Poland in a surprise to NATO allies, and UK government borrowing costs have risen and the value of the British pound has fallen amidst uncertainty surrounding the position of UK Prime Minister Keir Starmer.
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And let's kick the show off now with Candy with Robbie Williams.

0: 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And we've got Cartoon Hero coming up on the Drive Show now. 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And we've got the Brad Shows at the end of the hour. 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

0: And welcome back to Drive Time. Sorry that we just went off the off air then. We're back on air now here on your favourite radio station. I unplugged one of the plugs on the mixer, but we're back on now on your favourite stations at a drive show. 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

0: 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Alan Jackson, sorry, here on your favourite radio station. 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And we're going to keep making these shows till I don't know when, but till we run out of music on the Drive Show and on your favourite radio station as well. 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And I want to share my music with you through the decades, from the 60s, 70s and the 80s, and I want you to enjoy the music that I enjoy on my Drive Shows. Anyway, we've got Crazy Horses coming up now by the Osmonds on the Drive Show, but I'm going to play a jingle first.
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0: From Feature Story News in New York, I'm Mitch McCann. UK Health Secretary Wes Streeting has resigned from British Prime Minister Keir Starmer's government. It adds pressure on the UK leader to stand down after disastrous election results and a series of controversies. Wes Streeting's resignation has also sparked speculation about whether a leadership contest will be launched. UK political correspondent Ollie Barrett reports from London.
1: What Wes Streeting has done here is resigned and said that the party effectively needs a new leader. But what he calls for in this letter is a debate around what comes next. And he says that should be a battle of ideas, he says, not of personalities or petty factionalism. He says it needs to be broad and it needs to be the best possible field of candidates. He says he supports that approach, seeming to signal there that he would be open to the kind of leadership challenge that might include figures like Andy Burnham, the mayor of Manchester, for example, who needs to find a parliamentary seat if he is to throw his hat into the ring.
0: Following talks between Presidents Donald Trump and Xi Jinping, the US says China agrees with Washington's position that Iran can never have a nuclear weapon and that the Strait of Hormuz must be reopened. The leaders have set a positive tone after the first day of discussions, despite President Xi warning the US over Taiwan relations. Nick Harper reports from Washington.
2: The US has described the meetings as good, saying that the two leaders focused on economic cooperation and Iran. The US readout after the meeting saying that on the issue of Iran, China had agreed that Iran can never have a nuclear weapon and that the Strait of Hormuz must remain open. Also, the US says that China is interested in buying American oil to lessen its dependence on oil coming from the Middle East. We're still waiting for many of the big headline banner deals to be announced. We could see more Boeing aircraft being bought by China and more American beef and soybeans being picked up by Chinese markets as well.
0: The International Air Transport Association has warned that higher flight costs will be inevitable for travellers in Europe. Jet fuel prices have soared since the start of the Iran conflict, and there are fears that supplies could run low if disruptions through the Strait of Hormuz continue. William Dentelow reports from Brussels.
3: It's unwelcome news for the tens of thousands of people planning their summer holidays. Jet fuel costs have roughly doubled, and speaking to the BBC, the head of the International Air Transport Association says some of those costs will be passed on to consumers. UK and EU officials say there are no immediate concerns of fuel shortages, but the International Energy Agency says it's a possibility if the strategic Strait of Hormuz waterway doesn't reopen or new supply lines aren't found.
0: From bureaus worldwide, this is FSN.
4: With FSN Spotlight, I'm Simon Marks. Today, what's at stake during President Trump's visit to China? It is evident from the numerous US business leaders that boarded Air Force One to make the journey to Beijing that trade will top the agenda, with issues like the war on Iran, human rights, and Taiwan very much taking a back seat. President Trump wants to try and resolve trade disputes with the Chinese and even secure fresh Chinese investment in the US economy. Edward Luce is the Financial Times' chief US commentator. He says China holds significant leverage over the United States.
5: China has a bigger bazooka, as it showed with its stranglehold on the rare earth exports, and then Trump agreeing to a truce in their trade war. He wants to renew that truce because China doesn't just have a stranglehold on rare earths, it also has one on pharmaceutical inputs. It could really, really harm the world's pharmaceutical supply. Trump's ability to impose tariffs isn't quite as big a bazooka. So I think China feels very much, perhaps too much, that it's on the winning side of history here.
4: The Trump administration is also hoping for pomp and ceremony that will be screened back in the US and convey to Americans that this is the most important moment in the US-China relationship since President Richard Nixon traveled to Peking in 1972 and met Chairman Mao. With FSN Spotlight, I'm Simon Marks.
0: Here's a recap of our top stories. UK Health Secretary Wes Streeting has resigned from British Prime Minister Keir Starmer's government. After talks between Presidents Donald Trump and Xi Jinping, the US says China agrees with Washington's position that Iran can never have a nuclear weapon. And the International Air Transport Association has warned that higher flight costs will be inevitable for travellers in Europe. That's the latest Feature Story News. I'm Mitch McCann in New York.
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go tonight and on your favourite station. Go West coming up now, Grace Kelly, Mika, and Dancing with the Firework by Katie Price. Katie Perry on the Drive Show coming up, and then we're going to head over to the Brad Shows.

0: I wish these was mushy peas, man. 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These just keep rolling off.
1: Yes, well, you shouldn't put knives in your mouth, eh, Billy? You'll cut your tongue.
2: Impossible. His tongue moves too fast. Hey, why don't you let your food stop up your mouth, lad?
0: These peas are the wrong shape, so I can't, can I? So no.
2: I'll nur you round the flaming ear hole in a minute.
1: Alf, love. Now that's not teaching him manners, is it? Waving your fork around with a chip on it. And you mind your manners, Billy.
0: Right. But I'm still starving, man.
1: Yes, well, fill up with bread.
0: No, I'm not wasting me starving on bread. I'm saving me starving for me hafters.
2: You can finish what's on your plate first. Well, Audrey, that was certainly different.
1: Thank you very much.
0: Yeah. The steak pudding tasted more different than the chippy one does.
2: Aye. Well, it would do, wouldn't it?
0: Why?
1: Why would it?
0: Yeah, why?
2: Because they put water in the pan to steam theirs in the chippy.
0: My man does.
1: Well, it boiled dry.
0: Oh, did it?
2: Aye. While you were out gabbing on the doorstep.
1: Oh. Well, I thought you'd have kept your eye on it for me.
2: I was watching the fire.
0: You do that a lot, don't you, Dad?
2: And the pastry was like cardboard.
0: The meat was nice inside it.
2: And who asked you, squirt?
0: Nobody.
1: Well, I see you ate it, didn't you?
2: Ah. Well, it was a case of out and out, wasn't it? Anyway, I'm used to it.
1: Oh, may God forgive you. You don't know when you're well off, Alf Bradshaw. Some fellas have to have leftovers shoved in the oven and all dried up.
2: It was all dried up.
1: Yes, well, that was an accident. So stop complaining.
0: Yeah, it was an accident, Dad.
2: Pipe down, shrimp. Right then, I wonder, what delights are there in store for us for afters? Mrs. Beaton.
1: Rice pudding.
0: Wow. Hey, with a skin on. Yummy, yummy, I love it.
1: Yeah, pass me that tea towel, Billy. It'll be mad hot.
0: Wow. It smells lovely jubbly. Ma'am, can I have some skin, please?
2: Aye. Get hammer and chisel.
1: I'll get the dishes.
0: Can't wait.
1: Alf, just hold this a minute for me, please.
3: Oh, it's red hot, you gob.
1: Oh, dear. Oh. Another accident. It's not my day, God. Is it?
3: You did that on purpose, you.
0: Was it hot?
3: Oh.
1: Just about hot enough, I'd say.
3: Oh. You'll pay for this, Audrey.

0: From Feature Story News in London, I'm Stuart Smith. President Donald Trump's state visit to Beijing has finished after another round of meetings with President Xi Jinping. The two sides hailed the historic landmark visit, though few details of any trade deals have been announced. The United States is cancelling plans to deploy more than 4,000 troops to Poland in a surprise to NATO allies, and UK government borrowing costs have risen and the value of the British pound has fallen amidst uncertainty surrounding the position of UK Prime Minister Keir Starmer.
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Good afternoon, everybody. And let's kick the show off now with Candy with Robbie Williams.

0: 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And we've got Candy Hero, Cartoon Hero coming up on the Drive Show now. We'll be checking in with the news in a little while on the show. And we've got the Brad Shows at the end of the hour. 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

0: 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Sorry that we just went off the off air then. We're back on air now here on your favourite radio station. 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
0: 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And I want to share my music with you through the decades, from the 60s, 70s and the 80s. And I want you to enjoy the music that I enjoy on my Drive Shows. Anyway, we've got Crazy Horses coming up now by the Osmonds on the Drive Show. But I'm going to play a jingle first. Please.

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0: From Feature Story News in New York, I'm Mitch McCann. UK Health Secretary Wes Streeting has resigned from British Prime Minister Keir Starmer's government. It adds pressure on the UK leader to stand down after disastrous election results and a series of controversies. Wes Streeting's resignation has also sparked speculation about whether a leadership contest will be launched. UK political correspondent Ollie Barrett reports from London.
1: What Wes Streeting has done here is resigned and said that the party effectively needs a new leader. But what he calls for in this letter is a debate around what comes next. And he says that should be a battle of ideas, he says, not of personalities or petty factionalism. He says it needs to be broad and it needs to be the best possible field of candidates. He says he supports that approach, seeming to signal there that he would be open to the kind of leadership challenge that might include figures like Andy Burnham, the mayor of Manchester, for example, who needs to find a parliamentary seat if he is to throw his hat into the ring.
0: Following talks between Presidents Donald Trump and Xi Jinping, the US says China agrees with Washington's position that Iran can never have a nuclear weapon and that the Strait of Hormuz must be reopened. The leaders have set a positive tone after the first day of discussions, despite President Xi warning the US over Taiwan relations. Nick Harper reports from Washington.
2: The US has described the meetings as good, saying that the two leaders focused on economic cooperation and Iran. The US readout after the meeting saying that on the issue of Iran, China had agreed that Iran can never have a nuclear weapon and that the Strait of Hormuz must remain open. Also, the US says that China is interested in buying American oil to lessen its dependence on oil coming from the Middle East. We're still waiting for many of the big headline banner deals to be announced. We could see more Boeing aircraft being bought by China and more American beef and soybeans being picked up by Chinese markets as well.
0: The International Air Transport Association has warned that higher flight costs will be inevitable for travellers in Europe. Jet fuel prices have soared since the start of the Iran conflict, and there are fears that supplies could run low if disruptions through the Strait of Hormuz continue. William Dentelo reports from Brussels.
3: It's unwelcome news for the tens of thousands of people planning their summer holidays. Jet fuel costs have roughly doubled, and speaking to the BBC, the head of the International Air Transport Association says some of those costs will be passed on to consumers. UK and EU officials say there are no immediate concerns of fuel shortages, but the International Energy Agency says it's a possibility if the strategic Strait of Hormuz waterway doesn't reopen or new supply lines aren't found.
0: From bureaus worldwide, this is FSN.
4: With FSN Spotlight, I'm Simon Marks. Today, what's at stake during President Trump's visit to China? It is evident from the numerous US business leaders that boarded Air Force One to make the journey to Beijing that trade will top the agenda, with issues like the war on Iran, human rights, and Taiwan very much taking a back seat. President Trump wants to try and resolve trade disputes with the Chinese and even secure fresh Chinese investment in the US economy. Edward Luce is the Financial Times' chief US commentator. He says China holds significant leverage over the United States.
5: China has a bigger bazooka, as it showed with its stranglehold on the rare earth exports, and then Trump agreeing to a truce in their trade war. He wants to renew that truce because China doesn't just have a stranglehold on rare earths, it also has one on pharmaceutical inputs. It could really, really harm the world's pharmaceutical supply. Trump's ability to impose tariffs isn't quite as big a bazooka. So I think China feels very much, perhaps too much, that it's on the winning side of history here.
4: The Trump administration is also hoping for pomp and ceremony that will be screened back in the US and convey to Americans that this is the most important moment in the US-China relationship since President Richard Nixon traveled to Peking in 1972 and met Chairman Mao. With FSN Spotlight, I'm Simon Marks.
0: Here's a recap of our top stories. UK Health Secretary Wes Streeting has resigned from British Prime Minister Keir Starmer's government. After talks between Presidents Donald Trump and Xi Jinping, the US says China agrees with Washington's position that Iran can never have a nuclear weapon. And the International Air Transport Association has warned that higher flight costs will be inevitable for travellers in Europe. That's the latest Feature Story News. I'm Mitch McCann in New York.
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heading over to the Brad Jones in the next 5 minutes on the Drive Show tonight and on your favorite station. Go West coming up now, Grace Kelly, Mika, and Dancing with the Firework by Katie Price. Katie Perry on the Drive Show coming up, and then we're going to head over to the Brad Jones.

0: I wish these was mushy peas, man. Because mushy peas stick on your knife. These just keep rolling off.
1: Yes, well, you shouldn't put knives in your mouth, eh, Billy? You'll cut your tongue.
2: Impossible. His tongue moves too fast. Hey, why don't you let your food stop up your mouth, lad?
0: These peas are the wrong shape, so I can't, can I? So no.
2: I'll nur you round the flaming ear hole in a minute.
1: Alf, love. Now that's not teaching him manners, is it? Waving your fork around with a chip on it. And you mind your manners, Billy.
0: Right. But I'm still starving, man.
1: Yes, well, fill up with bread.
0: No, I'm not wasting me starving on bread. I'm saving me starving for me hafters.
2: You can finish what's on your plate first. Well, Audrey, that was certainly different.
1: Thank you very much.
0: Yeah. The steak pudding tasted more different than the chippy one does.
2: Aye. Well, it would do, wouldn't it?
0: Why?
1: Why would it?
0: Yeah, why?
2: Because they put water in the pan to steam theirs in the chippy.
0: Man does.
1: Well, it boiled dry.
0: Oh, did it?
2: Aye. While you were out gabbing on the doorstep.
1: Oh. Well, I thought you'd have kept your eye on it from me.
2: I was watching the fire.
0: You do that a lot, don't you, Dad?
2: And the pastry was like cardboard.
0: The meat was nice inside it.
2: And who asked you, Squirt?
0: Nobody.
1: Well, I see you ate it, didn't you?
2: Ah. Well, it's a case of out and out, wasn't it? Anyway, I'm used to it.
1: Oh, may God forgive you. You don't know when you're well off, Alf Bradshaw. Some fellas have to have leftovers shoved in the oven and all dried up.
2: It was all dried up.
1: Yes, well, that was an accident. So stop complaining.
0: Yeah, it was an accident, Dad.
2: Pipe down, shrimp. Right then, I wonder, what delights are there in store for us for afters, Mrs. Beaton?
1: Rice pudding.
0: Wow, hey, with a skin on. Yummy, yummy, I love it.
1: Yeah, pass me that tea towel, Billy. It'll be mad hot.
0: Wow. It smells lovely jubbly. Ma'am, can I have some skin, please?
2: Aye. Get hammer and chisel.
1: I'll get the dishes.
0: Can't wait.
1: Alf, just hold this a minute for me, please.
3: Oh, it's red hot, you gawp.
1: Oh, dearie. Oh. Another accident. It's not my day, God. Is it?
3: You did that on purpose, you.
0: Was it hot?
3: Oh.
1: Just about hot enough, I'd say.
3: Oh. You'll pay for this, Audrey.

0: From Feature Story News in London, I'm Stuart Smith. President Donald Trump's state visit to Beijing has finished after another round of meetings with President Xi Jinping. The two sides hailed the historic landmark visit, though few details of any trade deals have been announced. The United States is cancelling plans to deploy more than 4,000 troops to Poland in a surprise to NATO allies, and UK government borrowing costs have risen and the value of the British pound has fallen amidst uncertainty surrounding the position of UK Prime Minister Keir Starmer.
1: Playing the greatest oldies of all time.

0: trying to get with this chick for a month now.
1: I need you to do me a favor.
2: Yeah.
1: No. What do you mean no? I ain't even asked you nothing yet, and you're already saying no. Wait till I ask you a question.
2: All right, ask me.
1: Got this chick. I'm trying to get with her for a month now. Only thing is, though, I think she got something against blacks. You believe that? A Spanish bro with something against blacks. Even after the whole J-Lo and Ja thing, she got something against colors.
2: No. Murder, I-N-C.

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Today I'll take you back to those treasured moments in time when life was much simpler. So sit back, relax, reminisce, and enjoy as I play the tunes that will never die. Let's get started.

0: what better way to honor the moms than to salute the mothers of rock and roll? Now, we're going to travel back in time and relive the songs that these very talented mothers provided us over the years. You're going to love them.
1: 5,000 years.
0: We'll also have Memory Lane on the date, Rock and Roll History, featuring such artists as Chuck Berry, one of my favorites. Right. How about Steve Miller?
1: Yeah, we could fly.
0: Coming right up.

Oh boy, my vault song instrumental reel of the week. And you folks will learn what the number one song was on this very date back in 1961. Now, if that isn't enough, dig this. If you want to chat with other folks listening to the same show, then consider joining us in the chat room. Very, very easy to get here. Open up your favorite browser and type in the address line.

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Now you're going to hear the phone ring, and poof, that's magic. You're listening to the live show. The big benefit is taking a quiz. Okay, if you're going to the bank or going to the market or going to the bakery, you don't want to miss a beat. You take me with you. You listen to the entire

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2: 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Way back in 1959 on this date in rock and roll history, 16-year-old Wayne Newton made his Las Vegas debut at the Fremont Hotel. Now, Newton was performing as part of a duo with his older brother Jerry, and their successful engagement helped launch his long-running career in Sin City, where he would eventually become known as Mr. Las Vegas, earning over $20 million a year.
3: It's just, I live a hectic life. I'm saying, if you call me to Atlantic City, I'll make it up to you. Still love me or what?

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1: Okay, I'm saluting mothers of rock and roll for Mother's Day on today's show. She was born in Brooklyn, New York, and two of four of her children, Sherry and Louise, followed their mom with singing careers of their own. In May of 1971, Carole King debuted a track that not only would be a number one gold record, it would also be the 1971 Grammy winner of the song of the year. I matched it.

0: Hi, this is Mel Williams of xlrradio.co.uk. 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
1: Well, Big Bob better get to the request because he didn't get behind. We'll play him, we'll play him, we'll get him out sooner or later, a little at a time. Okay, this first request comes in from our good friend and longtime listener to the Memory Lane Show, Chris in Brewer, Maine. He'd like to hear this 1968 number 12 hit by Janis Joplin. Chris, I know you have ears on, brother. You asked for it and you got it.

0: there. I am Beach Baby from Ocean Waves Radio, and I'm listening to Big Bob's Memory Lane Show on Big Bob's Memory Lane Show. He's the best surfer dude I know.
1: I never thought that it would end.
2: There you go. You heard it. I didn't persuade her. Beach Baby knows who the big surfer dude is. Anyway, this request comes in from Jimmy P. from Miami, Florida. Thanks, Jimmy. He would like to hear this 1978 tune by the Bionic Boogie Group, which is part of their Hot Butterfly album. Jimmy, you asked for it. Here it is.

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1: Now, when you hear the DJ Troublemaker's promo, you know it is Julie's prayer segment time. Now, folks, listen to this carefully. Don't, for 1 minute, ever think that prayers don't work. I'm happy to report that our own chat room VIP, Belle, is feeling a little bit better and joining us this morning. Thank you very much. So, with that said, please consider saying a few prayers for her as she recuperates. That goes out to Belle. Okay. We got a request sent in by Donna from Crockett, Texas. We'd like to hear this 1965 number one gold record by Herman. Okay, Donna, you got it. Here it comes.

I got a little note I'd like to share with everybody from Chris in Brewer, Maine. He is loving today's theme of Mothers of Rock and Roll for Mother's Day. And he's calling them a gem alert. A gem alert. So cool, man. That is really cool. Anyway, let's show a little love to the mothers out there as we salute Mother's Day Rock and Roll. Now, mother of two girls, Angela and Amanda, Nancy Sinatra had this 1966 number 5 gold record.

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1: I'm just dating rock and roll history, and with this current U.S. hit, and with his current U.S. hit, Dylan Sharks Back Home, Chuck Berry makes his UK stage debut at the Astoria Theater in Finsbury Park. His 21-city tour will feature a variety of opening acts, including Carl Perkins and The Animals. Here's one of his hits.

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feature story news in London, I'm Stuart Smith. President Donald Trump's state visit to Beijing has finished after another round of meetings with President Xi Jinping. The two sides hailed the historic landmark visit, though few details of any trade deals have been announced. The United States is cancelling plans to deploy more than 4,000 troops to Poland in a surprise to NATO allies, and UK government borrowing costs have risen and the value of the British pound has fallen amidst uncertainty surrounding the position of UK Prime Minister Keir Starmer.

0: 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And there you will find the affiliates of Memory Lane. 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These folks, they got some awesome entertainment waiting for you. And they, besides that, they're hardworking and they're sincere about their job. So send them a little contact email and tell them to keep up the great job and give them an attaboy and attagirl. Oh, yeah. Speaking of attaboy and attagirl, I'm going to shout one out to Zeno Radio. Those folks make it possible for you to listen to the Live Memory Lane show using your mobile device by dialing 605-472-9037. That's 605-472-9037. This way here, you can go ahead and go to the market or go to the bank, or if you're just going for a ride, tune into the Memory Lane show and you won't miss a beat. And now for the comparison cover segment part of the show, as suggested by my good friend Dave in Southern California. Hey Audrey, can you help us out?
1: I will now prepare systems for comparison. Double-decker covers. The same song will be sung by different artists. Take it away, Bob.

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1: We play those hits that will never ever die. Now this week's comparison covers songs of good rockin' tonight were suggested by Rosemarie. Thank you big time, Rosemarie. Now these songs were very, very different from one another. The first version and the original was from way back 1947 and sung by Mr. Roy Brown. The second version was by a group from California known as Montrose. In 1973, they created this hard rock version, which you'll find on their album called, what else? Montrose, but you won't find it on the Hot 100. Too bad. Okay, my next mother of rock and roll is I salute some fantastic female artists for Mother's Day. Probably had the best set of legs in the entertainment business. She has two sons, Raymond and Ronald, and also raised two of her husband's sons, Ike Jr. and Michael. But still had time for a career in music. In May of 1984, Tina Turner debuted this track that reached number one before becoming a gold record.

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in 1967 on this date in rock and roll history, Jerry and the Pacemakers announced that they were splitting up, recognizing that they could no longer keep pace with the rapidly changing UK rock scene. 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
1: Dionne Warwick hits today's playlist as I salute some fantastic female artists for Mother's Day. She had a voice of an angel, and I bet her son, David and Damon, didn't mind hearing their mother sing them bedtime songs. Especially this 1963 number 8, Gem Alert.

0: 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Big Bob. Big Bob.
1: Big Bob. Big Bob. Big Bob. I like that. Anyway, this next song was requested by Donna down in Crockett, Texas. Thank you, Donna.
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1: Tequila. Tequila. On this date in rock and roll history, back in 1976, this Steve Miller Band's track is released and later would peak at number 11 on the Hot 100.

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1: And the number two hit turned out to be a gold record for the Spinners from Detroit, Michigan. I don't have to say it, my hometown.

0: Hey, let's have a little fun with Stan Freberg.
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2: All right, hold it, you guys. This is a rhythm and blues number. You gotta be careful or somebody liable to understand what you're singing about. You want that to happen?
3: No.
2: Well, then you gotta talk unintelligible like me, right, Stella?
4: You said it!
2: Okay, now you guys wanna sell a few records?
3: Yeah.
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0: Then how come I can understand you?
1: Well, I...
0: What's the matter, man? 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
1: Sure, but...
0: If it happens again, I send you back to Hugo with the halter. Okay, you guys. Big finish now, huh?

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1: Yeah, if you're good to have a good laugh with Stan Freeberg, it's always a good one. I'm paying a special tribute to the mothers of rock and roll for Mother's Day this weekend. Mother's Day this weekend. Snoopy looked at me like I said something wrong, and I think to myself, maybe I said something wrong. I don't know. No, it's this weekend. Okay, she was born Virginia Patterson Hensley back in 1932, but we knew her as Patsy Cline. Part of her early 1960s Nashville sound, Cline successfully crossed over to pop music. How about that? Mother of Julie and Randy, she made time for her career also. In October of 1961, Cline debuted a track written by Willie Nelson. The song reached number 9 on the top pop charts.

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0: Paul McCartney, little Al Capaca. 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
1: Yes, indeedy, folks. 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

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Or if you have a Twitter account, you can tweet me at memory_lane. And after the top of the hour, I'll give you the results to determine if this song should have been a hit or not. Now here's a tune by one of my favorite artists that obviously didn't do so well on the charts. Roy Orbison is best known for songs like Only the Lonely, Blue Angel, and his number one hits Running Scared and Oh Pretty Woman. But you know Memory Lane would find a song that did not chart for Mr. Orbison. In 1969, he released a track that performed poorly on the charts. In fact, was unable to enter the top 100 when it stalled at number 133. Does this sound unbelievable? Well, perhaps the song did not have what it took to be a hit. Folks, it's time for you to decide. You have the opportunity to voice your opinion by voting if this song should have been a charted hit. Here's Penny Arcade by Mr. Roy Orbison.

Hi, everybody. This is Eddie Carson from Odyssey Radio, the variety and indie station that plays anything and everything. And we wouldn't be anything if we didn't play Big Bob's Memory Lane Show.

Okay, the tune you just heard was by none other than Roy Orbison, Penny Arcade. It's this week's Rate the Record. Get your votes in. We'll leave the polls open till about 5 minutes and 22 seconds after the top of the hour. Mark it down, 5 minutes, 22 seconds. Well, it's 20 seconds now at the top of the hour. And then at that time, we will share the results that Big Bertha spits out with the entire universe. Okay, this is a number 12 hit by the Buckinghams.

Feature story news in London, I'm Stuart Smith. President Donald Trump's state visit to Beijing has finished after another round of meetings with President Xi Jinping. The two sides hailed the historic landmark visit, though few details of any trade deals have been announced. The United States is cancelling plans to deploy more than 4,000 troops to Poland in a surprise to NATO allies, and UK government borrowing costs have risen and the value of the British pound has fallen amidst uncertainty surrounding the position of UK Prime Minister Keir Starmer.

0: Seeger Fix tune that'll morph right into the internationally famous Rock Out. So you want to make sure you stick around to the bitter end. The bitter end. 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And you will immediately find the affiliates of Memory Lane. 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The idea is you pick on about 2, 3, 28, 35 of them if you can. 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I'm going to tell you something. I say it every single week, at least a couple times. These folks are sincere and they're dedicated, and they have some awesome, awesome entertainment to offer to you just with a click of your mouse. So, and then you can send them a little contact email and tell them to keep up the great job. I'm sure they'd appreciate it very much. You don't have to say Big Bob said it or nothing like that. I was listening to memory. Don't say anything. Just keep up the great job. And I, like I said, they'll appreciate it. You know, I appreciate the opportunity, because they're affiliates, to give them an attaboy and attagirl every chance I get. So can you, if you want. But you should. They would love it. Anyway, I also want to shout a attaboy and attagirl to the folks over at Zeno Radio. They make it possible for you to tune into the live Memory Lane show using your mobile device. I mean, how cool is that, right? You got your mobile device, you can listen to the show and do the dishes or do some gardening or water, whatever. You know what I mean? You tune in, and by dialing, though, you got to dial 605-472-9037. That's 605-472-9037. I seen you do that, Donna. Touch, touch, touch. I seen it. Anyway, you tune into the Memory Lane show, and this way here, you can do whatever you got to do. Go to the market, go to the, you can't go to the show and listen to a thing unless you got some pods in your ears. But anyway, you tune into the show, and you won't miss a beat that way. Okay, all you dudes and dudettes out there, it is time for
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0: When I play a tune from back in time. Back in time, back in 1967, a funk group from Memphis, Tennessee, known as the Bar K's, had this track make its debut on the Hot 100 and later become a number 17 gold record.

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1: Okay, the voting polls are officially closed for this week's Rate the Record, and I'm probably about 32 seconds late. That's not too shabby. Anyway, the song was Penny Arcade by Roy Orbison. I don't play the game, but I like to just offer my score. And I will say, the majority of the numbers that people listening to the show, they agreed with me this time, the majority. I gave it a 9. I know it wasn't a typical, someone said, Rosemary said, it was not his best effort. I think, and I agree, it wasn't his best effort, but the music and the lyrics fit. And that's part of the song, the reason why I gave it a 9. Now, people agreed with me, some people didn't, but that's okay. 8% gave it a 3. 8% gave it a 4, 16% gave it a 7, 38% gave it a 9, and 30% gave it a 10. So, we have a bit of a controversy here. We got some 3s and 4s, and we got some 7, 9s, and 10s. I still say, I think, it should probably have been released as an 8-track side, and I kind of agree with one of the voters or listeners who voted. I think it'd probably be like in maybe because of the big numbers, 9 and 10, maybe in the top 40. I know Chris said top 20. I think that's a little bit too high. Top 40, top 50, somewhere on there. I want to thank each and every one of you that participated in playing Rate the Record. It's your opportunity to voice your opinion and to interact with the show. You can't do that in many shows, that's for sure. We give you that opportunity. Today I'm saluting mothers of rock and roll for Mother's Day, and this one is a special treat. Two sisters from a well-known group, both will be proudly celebrating Mother's Day. Yes, I'm referring to the Wilson sisters with Nancy and her twin boys, Curtis and William, and Anne's sons, Dustin and daughter, Dustin and daughter Maria, and their group, they come from Heart. In April of 1976, the Seattle, Washington formed group launched their careers with this track that reached number 35 on the Hot 100.

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1: Yeah, well, we play those hits that would never die, that's for sure. Okay, in 1979, on this date in rock and roll history, Supertramp's album, The Breakfast in America, turns platinum as it continues to rise to number one in the U.S. The group would enjoy three top 15 singles: Logical Song, Goodbye Stranger, and this number 10 hit.

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1: Hey, what do we do here? Well, we simply just play. We have some fun, that's for sure. But we simply play the hits that will never die. Pretty simple. I'd like to salute Patti LaBelle as my next mother of rock and roll for Mother's Day. Now, LaBelle, a longtime resident of Philadelphia, Pennsylvania, married Armstead Edwards. In July of 1973, their first and only child, Zuri Kai Edwards, was born. In the late 70s, LaBelle and Edwards adopted two teenage boys, Stanley and Dodd, the children of their next-door neighbors after the mother died of cancer. Now, with all that responsibility of parenting, of parenthood, she still had time to debut this blast from the past. In 1975, they reached number one before being a gold record.

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1: Back in 1959, an interracial group from Manhattan, New York, known as the Crests, had this track reach number 22 on the Hot 100 chart. Man, you gotta love Johnny Maestro.

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0: We're taking a trip down memory lane on Rockin' Through the Years.
1: Rockin' Through the Years, where all the big hits come to play.
2: Yeah, the big hits come to play here, too. No doubt about that. As I salute mothers of rock and roll for Mother's Day, I turn to Yvonne Elliman, or Elliman, as our next artist. Now, Yvonne continued her terrific singing career while raising her two sons, Sage and Ben. Prior to their birth, she had this chart topper that was also featured in a movie, Saturday Night Fever, starring John Travolta. The tune would go on to be her first and only gold record.

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1: On a very, very sad day it was back in 2010 on this date in rock and roll history when it was announced that Norm Easel, guitarist for the Five Americans, died of cancer at the age of 68. Okay, folks, let's travel back to 1966 when the rock and roll band from Dallas, Texas, had this track get listed on the Hot 100, later peaked at number 26.

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1: I hope everyone enjoyed my salute to the moms of rock and roll for Mother's Day. I'd like to slowly close the curtain on today's theme with one of my favorites. She was born Patricia Mae Andrzejewski in Greenpoint, Brooklyn, New York City. After her divorce, she married guitarist and producer Neil Giraldo in 1982, and they had two daughters, Haley and Hannah. In December of 72, Pat Benatar debuted this track that charted to the number 23 position.

baby. Pat Benatar closing out this week's Memory Lane theme. Salute to the mothers. Happy Mother's Day, folks. To all you that are mothers or want to be mothers or thinking about being a mother, the day is yours tomorrow. Take care. Okay, all you cool cats and skirts out there, you know it is rock out time. It's that part of the show. You should turn the speakers way up. Move the furniture out of your way and make some room for yourself to put on those white bobby socks, then those dancing shoes, and get ready to shake it. Or you can do a little bed dancing like Donna. Anyway, we're going to start today's rock out with this 1975 number 43 Seeger Fix tune.

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1: 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About a little

0: Thank you, Lonesome Drifter, as we close out another internationally famous rock out. Got a couple quick announcements to make. First of all and foremost, those affiliates out there that pick up the Memory Lane show and distribute it around the world, hey, I don't know how I got to tell you. I really, really do, from the bottom of my heart, appreciate that very much. If you're a listener at one of the affiliate sites, give yourselves a round of applause. I appreciate it very much. You might want to thank that affiliate for carrying the Memory Lane show. And you know, just send them a little contact email. That's all. That's all they ask for. How about our own chat room? Donna, Aaron, Tony D, Rockin' Al, Bell. Welcome back, Bell. Lucky was here, and Serena was here. Give yourselves, that's right, Tony D, give them a big round of applause for hanging out. You are my support system, and I hope I can do something for you that is equally as important as what you do for me. Next week, the theme is going to be, check this one out, Love That Lady. Stick around next week, join us, and you'll find out what that's all about. You know what I mean? It'll be a fun time with some good music. Love That Lady. Please allow me to give a word of advice. Keep those hands clean. Bell and I both know that'll help reduce the chances of you catching any diseases out there, like flu A, B, C, D, E, F, G, and COVID-19, 20, and 21, or whatever they got. Keeping the hands clean will help you out tremendously. Trust me. Also, you can do me a big favor by helping the elderly who may live near you. Very simple. All you have to do is visit or call them if they live nearby. And when they come to the door, just say, hey, Mr. Lovebug, I'm going to the grocery store. Is there anything that you need? Is like maybe some spick and span or ammonia or vinegar or liver pills or whatever. You know what I mean? Now, they won't take to it too kindly at the beginning because they don't want to give up their independence. But you know better, if we can keep them out of those crowded environments, like standing in line when you're in checkout at the grocery store and the person in front of you or behind you is coughing and sneezing. You keep them out of the environment. It's bad enough that you got to be in that environment, but the elderly, their immune system is really low, and you help them out by staying, keep them out of the environment, and you do the shopping for them. Trust me, they will, they might not, at the beginning, may not take to it too well, but they know deep down inside that they appreciate it very much. You're going to feel good about yourself too if you can accomplish this little task. And if you tell me, hey, I'm going to feel good about it also. I mean, it doesn't get any better than that, I don't think. Anyway, when I say they, I'm just referring to the elderly. They'd like to go out and do things themselves. That's their independence in life, and there's nothing wrong with that. What we're trying to accomplish is...
1: Feature story news in London, I'm Stuart Smith. President Donald Trump's state visit to Beijing has finished after another round of meetings with President Xi Jinping. The two sides hailed the historic landmark visit, though few details of any trade deals have been announced. The United States is cancelling plans to deploy more than 4,000 troops to Poland in a surprise to NATO allies, and UK government borrowing costs have risen and the value of the British pound has fallen amidst uncertainty surrounding the position of UK Prime Minister Keir Starmer.
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3: 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The year 1975. Hey there, I'm Eric Michaels, and this is Solid Gold Memories. 1 hour of the big

Ringo Starr, Snickeroo. Now, this was one of Ringo's biggest solo hits, produced by Richard Perry, who also worked with Barbra Streisand and Carly Simon. Here it is for you from 1975, Ringo Starr on Solid Gold Memories.

We are bringing back the memories this week. 1975, Bachman Turner Overdrive, and Hey You, Eric Michaels along with you. Now, this blues rock classic became ZZ Top's very first

0: That's the Texas Trio, ZZ Top, Beards, Blues, and All. And believe it or not, Tush was inspired by a real place, a Texas radio station with that nickname. Got a trivia question here for you. What state is ZZ Top from? Go ahead and think about that, and we'll give you the answer coming up in just a little bit. Our next track here, a deeply emotional performance by Mr. Elvis Presley. He often got choked up when singing it live.
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playing those songs you just don't hear on the radio anymore from the year 1975. That's Sweet Sensation and Sweet Dreamer. It's Eric Michaels with you as we continue on. Jay Giles Band. This is Must Have Got Lost on

and you can't include a show from 1975 without the Doobie Brothers. Take Me in Your Arms and Rock Me. Eric Michaels with you. Now, this is one of the earliest disco hits to break into mainstream. Carol Douglas, it's Doctor's Orders, Solid Gold Memories.

0: Perry, America's favorite brother and sister duo in the 70s, and they had, of course, a variety TV show that they starred in called Donnie and Marie. This song helped fuel the 70s van culture craze.
1: I

back to 1975 this week on Solid Gold Memories. John Denver and I'm Sorry. Eric Michaels with you. And we got another powerhouse voice here from the 70s following up her anthem song, I Am Woman. It's Helen Reddy. Ain't no way to treat a lady.

And there you have it, 1975, a year packed with unforgettable music, and that's just the tip of the iceberg there that we have there for you, of course. It's Eric Michaels. Thank you for taking a trip back with me today, and it has been Solid Gold Memories 1975 for this time around. Next week, we'll have another great show for you, and there's more great music coming up on your favorite radio station that you're listening to, and I will catch you next time. I am going to leave you with another track from Grand Funk. This is called Bad Time. Have yourself a great week. We'll catch you back here next week on Solid Gold Memories.

Feature Story News in Washington, I'm Nick Harper. The US-China summit in Beijing between Donald Trump and Xi Jinping has ended with a note of stability despite few details of progress on trade deals. Donald Trump has announced that he plans to build a national garden of American heroes in Washington and says the White House ballroom will be open by September 2028. And the United States has cancelled plans to deploy more than 4,000 troops to Poland.

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3: Portions of this program may not be suitable for those under the age of 18. Parental guidance is suggested.
4: Here is a box. A musical box. Wound up and ready to play. But this box can hide a secret inside. Can you guess what is in it today?
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Keith Urban kicking today's Five of a Kind show off here on your favourite radio station. Now, I must say a big thank you to the presenter before me. How on earth am I going to follow that good show? Right, John, Keith Urban and Blue Angel Colour kicking us off today. And all the choices have been made by yourselves. So, I wonder what the link is. Here comes another great song by John Farnham.

There we go with John Farnham and You're the Voice. Now, I could tell you quite a bit about John Farnham, but it will give the game away. So have you guessed what the link is to the first set? I must say hi to Lance, to Teresa, to everybody tuned in around the Faversham area, Bexhill. Hello to you. Also Liverpool, Blackpool, Wigan, Ireland, and across the pond in America, and those tuned in also in Israel. A big hi also to Brenda and Bill, also to Kim and Andy, who are tuned as well. And if you are tuned and I haven't given you a shout, let me know you're there. It's great to have your company. So John Farnham and Keith Urban will kick the show off. Now, this one is one of my favourite female singers, especially this particular one. I can remember dressed in a tracksuit. Do you?

0: Well, that's the end of our first set. Did you guess what the link was? Well, let me give you a little clue, shall I? I shall be so lucky. Kylie Minogue, born in May 1968, is an Australian singer. And each of those five songs that we played were by Australian singers. What about that?
1: Mal's Five of a Kind Show.
0: Now, I'm sure you're going to get the next set. It should be quite easy after that. 39.

Austin Williams there, no relation, of course, and a little ditty called Crazy Over You. Hi to Claire, who's joined us. Hi, Claire. Great to have your company here on the Five of a Kind show. So it's good morning, good afternoon, good evening, wherever you are in the world, and welcome to the show. And don't forget, if you'd like to send a set of five songs with a common theme, then please do. I'll give you the email shortly.

Yes, yeah, certainly crazy what love can do. We've got with Becky Hill there. This is the Five of a Kind show, and we've had some terrific little guesses come in. Yes, they are all country songs, but there is another common theme that we're looking for.

Well, well done to everybody that got that particular set right. Yes, the word crazy was in the title of the song. I like that Miranda Lambert song, Crazy Ex-Girlfriend. I think that was pretty good. Right, we got another set on the way, taking us up to the top of the first hour. And don't forget, if you'd like to send a set of five songs in with a common theme, then all you need to do is send them in to me, melwin.williams@hotmail.co.uk. melwin.williams@hotmail.co.uk. And of course, you can always send them in to the station you're listening to, and they hopefully will forward them on to me. And who knows, we could be playing your songs next week.

0: From Features Story News in Washington, I'm Nick Harper. The US-China summit in Beijing between Donald Trump and Xi Jinping has ended with a note of stability despite few details of progress on trade deals. Donald Trump has announced that he plans to build a national garden of American heroes in Washington and says the White House ballroom will be open by September 2028. And the United States has cancelled plans to deploy more than 4,000 troops to Poland.
1: The greatest oldies of all.

Taking you back to 1997 there, and with Savage Garden, Truly, Madly, Deeply. Now, have you guessed what this particular set is all about? Well, that was Savage Garden. Well, it was a duo consisting of Darren Hayes on vocals and Daniel Jones on guitar and keyboards. It was founded in 1993, and they were signed to John Woodruff's talent agency and achieved international success with their number one hits, I Want You, To the Moon and Back, both in 1996, and that song, Truly, Madly, Deeply, in 1997. They had another hit in 1999, I Know I Loved You. There we go, Savage Garden. On to the next.

Yes, again, our researcher has got you stumped. There's a few guesses come in, but not the right answer. It was, in fact, another one of those Australian singers sets. Wasn't that good? I wonder what's going to come up next here on the Five of a Kind Show.

0: Well, that's a little tune to tell me it's time to move on to our next set. Did you get that one? Yes, it was all about that word crazy. And there's some great tunes there, and I didn't want to stop the play just for me to say a few words. But yeah, absolutely a great set. Coming up next, well, see if we can squeeze this one in. I wonder if anybody will get this.
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3: Yeah?
2: I'm having a party. Want to come?

Yes, we got some interesting answers coming in. No, it's not a beach party because of the summer of 69 or a party for two, but some good guesses. Keep them coming, folks. Keep them coming.

Well, that little bit of music tells me it's time to go. Oh, no, I must say a big, big thank you to everybody that's tuned in today here on the Five of a Kind show. And what was that last set? They were all singers from Canada. They were all singers from Canada. Celine Dion and Michael Bublé might have given it away, but there we go. Big, big thank you once again. Join me again, same time, same place, same channel, and next time here on your favourite radio station. Until then, take care. And I'll see you there. Thanks again. Bye-bye.

feature Story News in Washington. I'm Nick Harper. The US-China summit in Beijing between Donald Trump and Xi Jinping has ended with a note of stability despite few details of progress on trade deals. Donald Trump has announced that he plans to build a national garden of American heroes in Washington and says the White House ballroom will be open by September 2028. And the United States has cancelled plans to deploy more than 4,000 troops to Poland.

0: Casey Oldies, the best of the 60s, 70s, and more. It was actually a commercial much after the fact. Who wears short shorts? Well, Nair wore them in the commercials. That's the Royal Teens. J.P. McCartney recently heard that Nino Tempo and April Stevens fame passed away. Not only did they have a lot of hits as part of the duo, but he was a member of the Wrecking Crew. We've got Whispering from Nino and April coming up on ABC Oldies.
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0: 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J.P. 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

feature Story News in Washington. I'm Nick Harper. The US-China summit in Beijing between Donald Trump and Xi Jinping has ended with a note of stability despite few details of progress on trade deals. Donald Trump has announced that he plans to build a national garden of American heroes in Washington and says the White House ballroom will be open by September 2028. And the United States has cancelled plans to deploy more than 4,000 troops to Poland.